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0: In John chapter 14, we see disciples who are discouraged and confused. They're worried about the future. And Jesus comforts them when he says this, "I am the way and the truth and the life. No one comes to the Father except through me." 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He is truth itself, and he is the giver of eternal life. The world wants us to be confused about how to live, but Jesus wants us to walk in confidence with him. When you feel worried or confused, my friend, turn your heart and your mind to Jesus, because he is who he says he is.
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1: Today's day sponsor is Alice Williamson from Hickory, North Carolina. Alice is sponsoring this day in honor of her wonderful family, her children, Faith, Frederick, and Hope, her grandchildren, Sean, Gerald, Dakota, Alexis, Kaylee, Caden, Cameron, and Carissa, and her great-grandchildren, Annie, Aiden, Gwendolyn, Emma, Isabella, Kinsley, and Raylan. Alice loves her family and she treasures each moment that she gets to spend with them. She is also sponsoring this day in loving memory of her beloved husband, Lee Williamson, who was the heart of their family. She honors his legacy and celebrates the lasting impact he made on his family, friends, and community. Alice is sharing Philippians 4:13. I can do all things through Christ, which strengthens me. From Community Matters, this is Wendy.
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0: This is Max Licato. No moment, event, or detail falls outside of God's supervision. God is the one who causes His Son to rise on the evil and the good and sends rain on the righteous and the unrighteous. He isn't making up this plan as He goes along. Daniel 5:21 says, "The Most High God rules the kingdom of men and sets over it whom He will." So, if God is in charge, why does He permit challenges to come our way? Wouldn't an almighty God prevent them? Not if they serve His higher purpose. The ultimate example is the death of Christ on the cross. Everyone thought the life of Jesus was over. Jesus was dead and buried, but God raised Him from the dead. God took the crucifixion of Friday and turned it into the celebration of Sunday. Can He not do a similar reversal for you? This is Max Licato.
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0: is Wendy. 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
1: Today's day sponsor is Alice Williamson from Hickory, North Carolina. Alice is sponsoring this day in honor of her wonderful family, her children, Faith, Frederick, and Hope, her grandchildren, Sean, Gerald, Dakota, Alexis, Kaylee, Caden, Cameron, and Carissa, and her great-grandchildren, Annie, Aiden, Gwendolyn, Emma, Isabella, Kinsley, and Raylan. Alice loves her family and she treasures each moment that she gets to spend with them. She is also sponsoring this day in loving memory of her beloved husband, Lee Williamson, who was the heart of their family. She honors his legacy and celebrates the lasting impact he made on his family, friends, and community. Alice is sharing Philippians 4:13. I can do all things through Christ, which strengthens me. From Community Matters, this is Wendy.
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2: 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Alice is sponsoring this day in honor of her wonderful family, her children, Faith, Frederick, and Hope, her grandchildren, Sean, Gerald, Dakota, Alexis, Kaylee, Caden, Cameron, and Carissa, and her great-grandchildren, Annie, Aiden, Gwendolyn, Emma, Isabella, Kinsley, and Raylan. Alice loves her family and she treasures each moment that she gets to spend with them. She is also sponsoring this day in loving memory of her beloved husband, Lee Williamson, who was the heart of their family. She honors his legacy and celebrates the lasting impact he made on his family, friends, and community. Alice is sharing Philippians 4:13. I can do all things through Christ, which strengthens me. From Community Matters, this is Wendy.
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0: God is a saving God, since he has rescued us from the pit and drawn us up from darkness. So the only right response is praise. And not just a little private thanks, not just polite, obligatory thank you note praise, not moderated and tempered praise. No, the response is singing with the saints, the household of God, the church, the body of Christ. This is unique in Christian worship among all the religions in the world. We sing in praise regularly, constantly, relentlessly, no matter the circumstances, because of who our God is. The salvation our God has given us is so deep, so wide, so profound, so constant that we should sing like it. We should sing like we have victory in hand, like our God has never failed us and never will, like Christ has won it on our behalf. We should sing like all the suffering that this life dumps on us is but a light and momentary affliction that is preparing for us an eternal weight of glory that is beyond comparison. We should sing remembering all of God's kindness to rescue and sustain and uphold and protect, and looking forward to the certainty that he will do it forever for his people. We are a praising people because we have a saving God.
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1: Today's day sponsor is Alice Williamson from Hickory, North Carolina. Alice is sponsoring this day in honor of her wonderful family, her children, Faith, Frederick, and Hope, her grandchildren, Sean, Gerald, Dakota, Alexis, Kaylee, Caden, Cameron, and Carissa, and her great-grandchildren, Annie, Aiden, Gwendolyn, Emma, Isabella, Kinsley, and Raylan. Alice loves her family and she treasures each moment that she gets to spend with them. She is also sponsoring this day in loving memory of her beloved husband, Lee Williamson, who was the heart of their family. She honors his legacy and celebrates the lasting impact he made on his family, friends, and community. Alice is sharing Philippians 4:13. I can do all things through Christ, which strengthens me. From Community Matters, this is Wendy.
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1: 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The Lord your God in your midst, the Mighty One, will save. He will rejoice over you with gladness. He will quiet you with His love. He will rejoice over you with singing. Joy FM.

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0: In John chapter 14, we see disciples who are discouraged and confused. They're worried about the future. And Jesus comforts them when he says this, "I am the way and the truth and the life. No one comes to the Father except through me." You see, Jesus wanted them to know he is the way of salvation. He is truth itself, and he is the giver of eternal life. The world wants us to be confused about how to live, but Jesus wants us to walk in confidence with him. When you feel worried or confused, my friend, turn your heart and your mind to Jesus, because he is who he says he is.
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0: Wendy. 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

0: You never, ever will go wrong in consulting the scriptures if... Hi, this is Chuck Swindoll. You never, ever will go wrong in consulting the scriptures if you're sure to take it in its context. My friend, don't be using a flip the pages and point method to read the scriptures, okay? You know, flip, flip, point. Judas went and hanged himself. Flip again and point. The next verse you read, go thou and do likewise. Two scripture verses with messages to give, just not together, because that's not the context. Maybe it's a silly illustration, but you won't forget it. The principle is not silly. Context is all important in our study of the scriptures.
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1: 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The Lord is good, a stronghold in the day of trouble, and he knows those who trust in him. 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

0: This is Max Licato. No moment, event, or detail falls outside of God's supervision. God is the one who causes His Son to rise on the evil and the good and sends rain on the righteous and the unrighteous. He isn't making up this plan as He goes along. Daniel 5:21 says, "The Most High God rules the kingdom of men and sets over it whom He will." So, if God is in charge, why does He permit challenges to come our way? Wouldn't an almighty God prevent them? Not if they serve His higher purpose. The ultimate example is the death of Christ on the cross. Everyone thought the life of Jesus was over. Jesus was dead and buried, but God raised Him from the dead. God took the crucifixion of Friday and turned it into the celebration of Sunday. Can He not do a similar reversal for you? This is Max Licato.
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This old house once knew my children. This old house once knew my wife. 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This old house once rang with laughter. This old house heard many shouts. Now she trembles in the darkness when the night

0: This is Max McLean. What does baptism symbolize? Listen to the Bible from 1 Peter 3. For Christ died for sins, once for all, the righteous for the unrighteous, to bring you to God. He was put to death in the body, but made alive by the Spirit, through whom also he went and preached to the spirits in prison who disobeyed long ago when God waited patiently in the days of Noah while the ark was being built. In it, only a few people, eight in all, were saved through water, and this water symbolizes baptism that now saves you also, not the removal of dirt from the body, but the pledge of a good conscience toward God. It saves you by the resurrection of Jesus Christ. From 1 Peter 3, listen to the Bible. It's great for the soul.
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0: Zephaniah 3:17. The Lord your God in your midst, the mighty one, will save. He will rejoice over you with gladness. He will quiet you with his love. He will rejoice over you with singing. 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
1: Psalm 30 verse 5 tells us, "For his anger is but for a moment, and his favor is for a lifetime. Weeping may tarry for the night, but joy comes with the morning."
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1: This verse is an awesome promise once you get to the second half of it. But the word anger may set some of us on edge. We don't like the idea of an angry God. Or maybe we think of God as perpetually angry, as if it's our job to appease him in the hopes that he doesn't drop the hammer on us. But that isn't what this verse says about God. Psalm 30 verse 5 says that while God gets angry justly over sin and evil, God does not live angry. He is provoked to anger, but his favor is for a lifetime. His demeanor, his posture, his heart is love and favor, smiling upon his people. His anger must be provoked, but his favor is permanent. His anger at our sin may bring consequences that are painful, but his posture and heart toward us still brings joy with the morning. He is a saving God, including from his own wrath. That's why he sent his son to save. God's love and favor are permanent. He overflows with mercy and delights to bring us to a place of joy. So we praise him.
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0: Looking at farm news in the eastern United States, apple harvest in New York State is going well in late October. Varieties of apples being harvested now include Granny Smith, Stamen, and Fuji. The West Virginia Department of Forestry is asking farmers and rural landowners to be careful with outdoor burning. Dry conditions this fall are causing an increase in the risk of wildfires. Georgia peanut harvest is progressing well. Yields of peanuts are being described as below normal due to dry weather in late summer. And the Virginia Hereford Cattle Association will be having their fall bonanza November 7th through the 9th. That event will be at the Rockingham County Fairgrounds in Harrisonburg.
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0: Today's program is made possible by Virginia Department of Conservation and Recreation, which offers farmers and landowners cost-share funding for best management practices that protect water quality and natural resources. The cost-share program is now accepting applications from farmers and landowners in the Commonwealth of Virginia. Information at your local Soil and Water Conservation District office. Our pearl of wisdom today comes from an anonymous listener who says, one thing you can give and still keep is your word. That's your pearl of wisdom. You're on the farm and I'm Ish.
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6: Yeah.
5: So friends, thanks for joining from all over the world. I'm Daniel Britt, along with a great cast of characters ready to get things started, like Kevin Williams. We have Lauren Talley in the house.
7: Yes!
5: There's Buddy Green. Gordon Moats.
8: I'm here.
5: Hey, Tori Taff. And, of course, Bill Gaither. Hey.
4: You know what? All my guests today never have to fake it musically. Sure. They're the real deal.
8: Who wrote this opening song, Bill? I think you know.
4: Oh, Suzanne did it.
8: Yeah, your daughter. Suzanne Gaither Jennings and Michael Sykes. And here's the whole homecoming group with Oh My Glory, Glory.

0: Back at Homecoming Radio, Kevin Williams here with Bill Gaither and a whole bunch of our friends in this room in your hometown of Alexandria, Indiana. And you took me by your elementary school that you went to there.
1: Yeah, I went there for eighth grades. Yeah.
0: Now, what was your favorite grade?
1: That's favorite. All that had to be the fifth grade.
0: Yeah,
1: I loved that. Both times. I
2: loved it so much.
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1: I know what that music means.
0: Well, this is the highlight of our program, the time we take to educate you, to bring you a word that you can use if you don't already know it and incorporate it into your vocabulary. Word of the day today. Okay. It is senectude. Senectude.
1: Senectude?
0: Senectude.
1: Senectude.
2: I got it over here. It's actually pronounced senectitude. Let me explain this to you. A great philosopher once said, "He that tooteth not his own horn, the same shall not be tooted." That's right. The senectitude is a brass musical instrument similar to a euphonium, more like a cellphonium, and it produces a honky, bold toot that is neither pleasing nor useful. Yes, there it is. Bill Gaither has been a senectitudist for years. The senectitude has six valves, a slide, and an oversized bell, and an insurance policy. It was featured on a singing golf record in 1971. There's nothing quite as incredible as "How Great Thou Art." Then sings my... The senectitude.
1: No. It actually means old age, surprisingly. And here's a sentence. The majority of the population in this room is reaching senectitude.
3: Come on.
2: Bill, get us out.
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2: Hello.
1: Jeff Allen.
3: Hey, Jeff. Hey.
2: What is happening, guys?
3: Well, I think everybody knows what this meeting's about except you, and you're going to know in a little bit, okay?
2: Okay. That helps.
3: That helps.
2: Is this an intervention that I didn't know about?
4: It's a phone intervention.
3: Yeah. Well, Jeff is Bill Gaither and Kevin Williams and Daniel Britt here to...
4: Hey, Jeff.
2: Hey, man.
4: Jeff, I've written a letter to tell you how I feel. No.
2: Oh. Okay, good.
4: That was supposed to be funny.
3: You thought that was going to be funnier than what it was.
4: Comedians never laugh at anything, do they?
1: Yeah, that's right.
2: Oh, I do. I'm an easy audience.
1: I'm going to lead off with this question because I hear that something you have done recently has been 30 years in the making. Now, I don't know if I have anything that is 30 years in the making that I can brag about, but you have something you've been waiting 30 years to birth.
2: We wrote the book. We finished the book. I'm not a writer, and that's what I kept telling my wife, because for 30 years she's been going, you need to write a book, you need to write a book, you need a book, you need a book. I go, why? I'm not a writer. So anyway, the cool thing was I did a show for the NRB, I think 10-minute set for the NRB, and what I didn't know was the guy I was talking to backstage was like the CEO of Salem Media or something. I don't know, anyway. And they had never heard of me. So, you know, that's always nice when people that are in that big a position have never heard of you, you know. Yeah. So anyway, they went back and did some research on YouTube, and they saw the testimony, and they reached out to my management and asked if I had anything written down. And over the years, I had written some stuff, you know, so I sent them stuff of what I'd written. And the beauty was they wrote back about 3 days later and said, obviously, Jeff's going to need some help writing this. He's not a writer. So I said, thank you. Will you tell my wife? So anyway, they put an editor with me, and about a year, it took us about a year, maybe. And then the last 3 days, we spent about 40 hours, Tammy and I, going through every line in the book. You know, the joke I make is that I gave her the last draft. I said, I need you to be okay with my version of our history. And she spent 40 hours changing my version of my But it's definitely our book. We're proud of it. There's a lot of warts in there, a lot of pain. It was a hard book to write, but I think the timing on it is perfect. I'm 67 years old. It happened 30-some years ago, and we got a different view being where we're at today in our marriage than had I written it 30 years ago. It would have been a completely different book.
1: Sure.
2: And you got a chapter in there.
3: Who's got a chapter?
2: You have a chapter. You, the Gaither, Bill Gaither is in there. You kept a roof over our head, clothes on our back. We had just gotten to Nashville, and we're brand new Christians. And I ran into one of your old friends, Bob McKenzie.
3: Oh, yeah.
2: And, yeah, he saw me do something. I think it was a living room at the Belmont Mansion. I was doing it with Christ Presbyterian Choir, 30 people. And anyway, he said, I have a friend named Bill Gaither. And I said, who's that? He goes, you never heard of Bill? I go, nope. And he goes, this is going to be better than I thought.
4: Love it.
2: So anyway, I had lunch with you. I came home and told Tammy, I think I just had lunch with the Elton John at Gospel Music.
4: That's awesome.
2: It was, And you kept a roof over our head for a lot of years, Bill. And Tammy went through cancer with while we were with the Gaither, the vocal band and everybody. And they just, I still think of George Younts every time he saw her. With her bald head, he'd walk over, put his arm around her, and go, let me hug your neck, lady. You're too young to be going through this, you know.
3: Yeah.
2: And it just got us through. It was really nice. So anyway, we wanted to write that in a book and let people know how valuable our relationship was.
3: You know, the company sent us a pre-release and wanted me to make a comment. about the book. And so the book was lying there on our table, and I was busy doing some other things. And Gloria, who just reads everything loose,
2: right,
3: picks it up and starts reading it. And she's a real critic. I mean, you've been around the two of us long enough to know that not all folks are created equal, but especially when it comes to literary stuff. But she started reading that, and she said, "Bill, this is really good." And she said, it's written very, very well. And basically, it's going to be so helpful for people who either have children or grandchildren. I mean, the word addiction used to be, I mean, it was out there somewhere.
1: Yeah.
3: Now, there's not a family that's not touched by that in some way or other.
2: Yeah, we had I had a number of people over the years who were familiar with our story because it's on YouTube.
3: Yeah.
2: Just going, have you written it down? I got a son, I got a daughter, I got a, you know. For us, I told the publisher, I go, the last thing I'm doing is holding my marriage up as an example. I said, I'm just going to tell people our story and then let them use whatever parts of it they can. And hopefully in the end, it's the, you know, it will be a relationship with God that heals them. And hopefully I'm having a number of people reach out and go, they got away from the church. They were raised in the church. They got away and just hearing that, you know, it's not a religious book. You know, I always tell audiences, if you can get through the first six chapters without killing yourself, it's actually an uplifting tale.
3: Yeah. Well, it's interesting. After she said that, then she read the entire book. And I told the publisher, I said, now you could either have me to write a statement about it or Gloria, but if you've seen my statements and you've seen hers, you know, and plus I stutter, you know, so I mean, it did take me longer to make it happen. So I'm sorry I didn't write the endorsement, but I certainly could have written an endorsement of a young man who started with us, 20 or 30 years ago, whenever it was.
2: Yeah, 20 plus years ago.
3: Yeah. And see the growth in his life. And it makes me very, very proud. We've had these three-day events, and one of them is in Gatlinburg, and one of them was in Myrtle Beach. And I can remember the morning that we had you in, and we reserved the morning for what we call a worship time, but we had this comedian in who was funny for a while, but then seriously got into a story. The comments we got about that, oh man, that is so helpful. So I'm excited for you and the book. So.
2: Thanks, Bill. And it's doing well. So that's a good thing. And I think, again, we put it out and we'll see where it goes. You know, I don't have any control over any of that. Yeah. But it was such an honor to have Gloria. I know she isn't. She like part of the John Steinbeck Society or something.
3: Oh, I mean, yeah, she's a
2: brainiac, you know.
3: Yeah, she's a scholar.
4: And what is the title of the book, if folks want to get that?
2: Are We There Yet? Journey from a Messed Up to a Meaningful Life. I wanted Are We There Yet? If we lived here, we'd be home now. The publisher didn't want that. So, but anyway.
1: That's good.
2: I always looked at recovery from my addictions as the impatience that I have. You're kind of like on a journey. You're a child. You don't know anything. You know, you got to take the word of other people. You're at these meetings. You're watching people who've been gone before you, you know? So anyway, I was always impatient, you know, it's just, am I done? You know, and then I, you know, have another, you know, episode or something, you know, and realize that it's three steps forward, two steps back. And then there comes a point where you realize there is no there on this side of heaven. You know, you're just, it's a constant work in progress. And once I accepted that, then there was some peace to that.
3: I love the title. Are We There Yet? You'll love the book. Go get it. Jeff, it's a joy to talk to you, my friend.
2: Thank you, Bill. I appreciate it, man.
4: Great having you, Jeff.
1: Yeah, man.
3: Have a good day.
5: Today I went back to the place.

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I said, son, thanks to Calvary,

0: George Yuntz and the Cathedrals, right here on Bill Gaither's Homecoming Radio, where there's more straight ahead.
1: A Greek proverb says, "Learn to obey before you command." There was a king in the Old Testament whose ability to command, his kingship, was taken from him by God because he had not learned to obey. God gave Saul a clear task to perform, which he failed to carry out. He could not obey, and so proved he was unqualified to command. Almost everyone functions at some level of command. Parents, employers, bosses, teachers, almost everybody commands somebody. The more obedient we are to those over us, starting with God, the better we will be at leading those under us. This is David Jeremiah, encouraging you to get on the road to new life. Discover God's reasons for obedience on Route 66.
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0: It's often been said that the Great Prayer Revival starts with those first two letters, re. Do it again, Lord. Do it again. Renourish, recycle, replenish, restore. Here's Gloria Gaither.
3: Restore my soul, O God. Breathe back life into my deflated lungs. Pour water into my tissues, for I am depleted of your spirit. I am dehydrated of the water of life. I am ravenous with hunger, yet I am weak and too weary to search for food. Take me by the hand and lead me to your supply. I'm not asking for manna dropping from the sky. I'm not asking for streams gushing from a desert rock. I don't need a miracle to make me believe. I know you yourself are the nourishment I need. Lead me to you, O God. 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Give me a hand and lead me in that direction.

0: Bill, in early 2023, this gentleman traveled to Alexandria, Indiana, to Gaither Studios and recorded an album full of great standards of faith and hymns of praise.
1: I love Wentley and the wonderful ministry that he does with the children of prisoners.
2: Mm-hmm. Talk about a giver.
1: You talk about a giver. 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
0: Yeah. 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

0: welcome our good friend Jeff Allen, all right? Thank you.
1: Every generation is different. I figured some things out. When I was 17, I had long, stringy hair, and my father used to introduce me as his daughter everywhere we went. You know, it's my daughter, Jeff. So I figured out at 17, my problem with my father was he was too old to understand me. So I said, when I have kids, I'm going to be not old enough. I'm going to be understand my children. And I have a 17-year-old at home, and I'm telling you, I am absolutely clueless as to what goes through this boy's brain sometimes. Walking by the living room about 4 months ago, he stops me and says, hey, Dad, I need some help. All right? He says, I don't know if I should get my tongue pierced. He says, you don't know? I said, oh, I can help you with this one. So lay your tongue on a table. I'll whack it with a hammer. How's that? And I can keep hitting it till the light goes on in your head. What the heck is going through his mind? This kid's still having nightmares from his first immunization shot. Now he wants some guy named Slash to drive a railroad spike through his tongue. And I told him, I said, you know how unsanitary that is? And I'm not kidding. He says to me, it's at the mall. He said, it's like a medical clinic. Like a medical clinic. These guys are like doctors. That's what he said, like doctors. Except they didn't go through med school, they went through metal shop. That's the problem. And he's 17 now, he's driving, so we let him drive us to church on Sunday so we can get our prayer time in before we get there. Sometimes there's so many miracles, we just skip church, go right to Cracker Barrel.
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8: Oh, yeah. 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
2: You are so encouraging when you check in with us with notes like these.
11: This one's from Joanne, and she said, we saw you in person recently, and you continue to bless us with your wit, stories, and encouragement. God's blessings on each of you.
12: Tori, we got one here. It says, I'm glad Tori is there to keep you guys and especially Kevin in line.
11: Well,
12: appreciated. Yes, I really love and appreciate all of you. Hope you will forever keep the music coming.
3: You know, James talks about life being a vapor. It's here today and it's gone very quickly. Yep. It's interesting with the guys that I sing with on the road. Make sure you're going to bat your eyes and you're going to turn around. You're 45 now and all of a sudden you're going to be 70 or 80. It does go quickly.
12: Yeah.
3: And the biggest problem we have is to try to sift out what is important. Where do we want to spend our time? What are we going to say yes to? Or what are we going to say no to? And what we say yes to and what we say no to will finally determine the quality of life that we have.
11: That's right.
3: As we come to the end. Hold tight to the sounds of the music of living. Don't miss it. Don't miss it. Hold tight to the sounds of the music of living. Happy songs from the laughter of the children at play. Hold my hand as we run through the sweet fragrant meadows, making memories of what was today.

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And someone who loves me and wants me to stay, hold them near while they're here. Oh, don't wait for tomorrow to look back and wish.

0: Wes, Adam, Reggie, and Todd. We all have this moment today. Don't miss it. Don't miss it. Our goal today was to remind you to not get bogged down with the negative stuff, right?
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Heard on over 30 stations, including WXRI Winston-Salem, WODY Fieldale, WTTX Appomattox, WTJY Ashboro, W272B in Sanford, WRFE Chesterfield, WJYJ Hickory, W261AP Kings Mountain, WTCF HD2 Wardensville, WKNV Fairlawn Blacksburg, WRAA Luray, WKGM Smithville Hampton Roads, WKDI Denton, WDAV HD3 Davidson, WCFM Narrows, WLXN Lexington. 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

0: eyes for new time parents. It's called Bump Box. I don't know if you ever heard of it or anything before. And every month actually get some new stuff for the mom. Well, this time around, the dad got himself a Bump Box, or a dad box, I think is what they called it. And it had this hat. It had a mug, which I haven't brought yet. I will be bringing it to the office, that says dad.
1: Yeah.
0: And so many other different things. The ones that I absolutely love the most from the supplies was a onesie and a teething thing for the baby that says, I love my daddy. And let me tell you, Melody Vaughn, I about bawled my eyes out when I saw that.
1: Oh, that is I don't think I've heard of that.
0: Yeah,
1: that
0: it's so fantastic. Cool. Yeah. It's very, very cool. But yes, we are so excited. And
1: we would have never known that. We would have never known that there was excitement in your head. Kids are the greatest.
0: Mm-hmm.
1: My own kids are the greatest. Their kids are the greatest. And your soon-to-be kids, they're all the greatest. So happy National Sons and Daughters Day, Dad. That's time.

0: The great Doug Anderson with that song and that great reminder to keep on shining. Good Tuesday morning. It's Melody and Brennan with you here on the Morning Joyride.
1: And sometimes it's hard to keep on shining.
0: Whew, you're telling me.
1: We're still going to do it. We're still going to do it. Here's Greater Vision now with Sowing the Good Seed here on Joy FM and the Morning Joyride. Happy Tuesday.

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1: Today's devotion is by Dr. Charles Stanley with In Touch Ministries, titled Peace, Joy, and Contentment. You know, discouragement can rob peace, joy, and contentment. But there's great news if we feel disheartened. We're not stuck in that. Dr. Stanley says, I've known people who appeared to be in an impossible situation. A few years later, however, they were in a great place, either in terms of their circumstances or their emotions. The reason? They never gave up. Instead of sulking in self-pity, they chose to believe God, step out in faith, and climb out of the emotional pit. Nehemiah is a good example. He had every reason to feel defeated because his people were in trouble. And after receiving news that the city wall had been destroyed, this man of God acknowledged profound disappointment and he grieved. And though pain flooded his soul, he didn't allow himself to stay in that low place. Instead, Nehemiah cried out to God, seeking direction. Sadness in the presence of royalty was punishable by death. But the Lord answered Nehemiah's prayer with amazing power, prompting the king to notice his servant's sad countenance and then to ask what he could do to help. This miracle led to the rebuilding of the wall and the redemption of God's people. The Lord can take an impossible situation, no matter what it is, and move in ways mightier than you could ever imagine. So today, do you live in eager expectation of what the Lord will do, or have you chosen to linger in the depths of despair? Like Nehemiah, let's all turn our disappointments into a petition for God's help. He can restore us. He can restore our hope and prevent negative emotions from gaining a stronghold on our lives. Such wonderful thoughts to learn by and to meditate on, right here from your family at Joy FM.

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A new commandment I give to you, that you love one another, as I have loved you, that you also love one another. Joy FM.

0: Well, we've got some great news to report. It's Melody Brendan here with you, and I want to talk to you about the Ark Encounter, Brendan.
1: Okay.
0: Of course, it's a wonderful 40 days of Christian music now until September the 5th, but I was on Ray Flynn's Facebook last night, and this is what he said. Last night, we experienced worship on a high level and strong repentance.
1: Wow.
0: God moved, and 123 more people trusted Jesus as Savior. Passion, True Song, and Canaan were all amazing, and Mark Pritchett shared the gospel, and God did the work that only He can do. So, we have ended week two of 40 days of Christian music with a total of 635 people giving their hearts to Jesus publicly.
1: Wow.
0: So I wrote Ray and just told him how wonderful that was, but that's amazing, isn't it?
1: Praise God for that.
0: 635 people, because what they heard at the Ark Encounter are now going to be in eternity.
1: Yeah.
0: Is that not just fantastic news?
1: And just think about it. We still have a little less than a month to go for this amazing event, and think about more lives that could be impacted and saved within the next weeks, days, minutes, months. I don't know what it might be, Melody. It's just going to be amazing to see that happening on the Ark Encounter in beautiful Kentucky for 40 days of Christian music.
0: As Ray said, it's only what God can do. So if you're interested, you've been thinking about wanting to go, you can certainly do that. And you can go to their website at
1: 40daysofchristianmusic.com.

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Heard on over 30 stations, including WXRI Winston-Salem, WODY Fieldale, WTTX Appomattox, WTJY Ashboro, W272B in Sanford, WRFE Chesterfield, WJYJ Hickory, W261AP Kings Mountain, WTCF HD2 Wardensville, WKNV Fairlawn Blacksburg, WRAA Luray, WKGM Smithville Hampton Roads, WKDI Denton, WDAV HD3 Davidson, WCFM Narrows, WLXN Lexington. 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

0: Hey, Melody, Brendan, let's talk school supplies.
1: Yes.
0: What in the world? Now, Brendan, when I went to school, the school provided the supplies.
1: That's right. That's right.
0: Now, you have to provide for your child $300 worth of school supplies, including Kleenex, hand sanitizer. What?
1: It's insane. It literally is insane.
0: Do they have to take their own toilet paper, too?
1: You would be surprised. You probably have to.
0: I just feel so bad for parents. Mm-hmm. I had a friend this past Sunday at church say to me, I went to Walmart on Saturday. Mm-hmm. And then I said, and why? First of all, nobody should go to Walmart on Saturday. Mm-hmm. But why would you do that? He was talking to me about how crowded. He said, it's always crowded on Saturdays, but it was like excessively crowded.
1: Oh, yeah.
0: And I said, it is because it is the weekend before school starts.
1: Mm-hmm.
0: They were all there to get 3-cent pencils. That's why it was crowded.
1: Oh, yeah.
0: But I just cannot even believe. My church does a huge back-to-school supply drive.
1: Yeah.
0: You know, to help schools be able to take care of some of this, especially for kids who may not can afford to go buy $300 worth of school supplies.
1: Yeah.
0: What has happened in our world that a school system cannot supply crayons, markers, pencils, and paper for their children?
1: It is crazy. It really is. And that's why you see a lot of churches, a lot of organizations getting involved, helping not only the students, but also the teachers as well. Because you got to think about the teachers. A lot of teachers are paying out of their pocket for a lot of their school supplies even things like tissue paper and napkins and like all these different things that they need in their classrooms. And it's definitely interesting to see the last 10, 20 years, the shift of what a lot of teachers are having to do on the day to day. And especially having a mother-in-law who's a teacher, there's a lot of things you don't see when you were a student or even when you're a parent of a student that teachers have to do.
0: Oh, yes. Like working till 10 o'clock, 11 o'clock at night, grading papers after they get home. But that's a whole nother story, but I still can't get over the school supplies. Does anybody have a reasoning behind this? Are school systems so destitute? And let me just tell you something. It's not just school systems. Private schools do the same thing.
1: Mm-hmm.
0: So it's not just a larger school system. But I just think we've just got to do better.
1: Absolutely.
0: And that's my soapbox for the day.
2: Before salvation.

Today's prayer comes from Seven Prayers to Pray Over Your Work by Michelle Myers. Heavenly Father, thank you for this new work you've called me to. Because you have called me, I know you will continue to equip me to complete the work you have started. Rid me of my pride, selfish desires, and selfish ambition, Lord. Any energy and effort I put into building my own name or frame will distract me at best and destroy me at worst. Stop anything that would give glory to me. And if any glory comes my way, Lord, help me to quickly transfer that glory to you. But truly, Father, help me seek you first and to trust you for everything else. I am confident everything done here will be because of you, through you, and for you. Make everything I say and do acknowledge you and how you are directing each of my steps. Take all of the glory, Lord, for it's all yours. I love you and I trust you in your name. Amen.

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0: Good morning. It's Melody and Brittany with you here on the Morning Joyride. And, well, Melody, you look like you got something you want to say.
1: Well, which is not unusual, right? But I have a thought. Are you ready for this?
0: Uh-oh.
1: The older I get, the more I understand why cats just walk away mid-conversation. So I'm just going to leave that right there. That's all I'm going to say.

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0: In John chapter 14, we see disciples who are discouraged and confused. They're worried about the future. And Jesus comforts them when he says this, "I am the way and the truth and the life. No one comes to the Father except through me." You see, Jesus wanted them to know he is the way of salvation. He is truth itself, and he is the giver of eternal life. The world wants us to be confused about how to live, but Jesus wants us to walk in confidence with him. When you feel worried or confused, my friend, turn your heart and your mind to Jesus, because he is who he says he is.
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0: reality. Brendan here on the Joyride. Brendan, we got a call from a sweet lady named Regina, and she wanted you to try something. 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
1: Good morning, Joy FM. This is Regina. This is for Brendan. I'm going to send a picture on y'all's text line, and Brendan needs to try these. I thought of him when I seen them. Well, you and Melody have an awesome day. God bless.
0: Okay, Brendan, so I'm going to pull up what she wants you to try.
2: Okay.
0: Are you ready?
2: Yeah.
0: Take a look.
2: Oh, no. KFC Oreo flavored cookies.
0: Fried chicken flavored cookies.
2: Oh my goodness.
0: Yes. So KFC working with Oreos, they're launching the fried chicken flavored Oreo cookie.
2: Oh no.
0: Do you think that's just a joke?
2: It might be some April Fool's going on in August right now, because that is something to see right now.
0: Well, Regina, thank you for sending that, but that is the nastiest thing Brendan and I have ever seen. I don't think I could taste that.
2: I need 700,000 likes on something. I don't know what it is for even me to think about even trying that.
0: More money.

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0: Melody and Brendan with you here on the Morning Joyride. Melody, I had the privilege this past weekend of going to Faith in the Foothills with Meredith and Wendy, and we saw some amazing artists like Jonathan Wilburn, Heart to Heart, Peach Goldman, and Jeff Tolbert and Primitive Road. Saw a lot of our amazing friends there as well, and they were coming up to me, and you know, I was giving them your regards as well. They were so excited to see me. But one friend in particular said something that was so funny that I needed you to hear, okay? So as we were about to leave, they were coming up, they were checking out all the tables, and one friend came up and said, I listen to you and Melody in the morning all the time. And I said, well, thank you so much. Of course, you know, that's a blessing. She looked at me and said, you know, you look a lot different than I thought you were going to be. And I said, well, I don't know if this is going to be a good thing or a bad thing.
1: Yeah.
0: She said, no, it's a good thing. I thought you were at least half your size and you were definitely not as tall or whatever I was. She basically thought I was short and stubby is what she was trying to say.
1: Well, she was in for a surprise, wasn't she? Oh, my goodness. You know, that is one thing I've heard through the years, it's so nice to meet you and to put a face with a name.
0: Yeah.
1: And so for a lot of years at the beginning of my time here, it was, oh my goodness, because Daniel Britt used to make fun of me constantly because of my age. Uh-huh. And so people would say, oh, you are so much younger than Daniel makes you out to be, you know?
0: All right.
1: Well, that's changed. Now It's, you look so much older than I thought you were. I give up, y'all. There's

0: it's Melody and it's Brendan. And Brendan, August every year is the month that is like a breather for me.
1: Mm-hmm.
0: It's the month that it's just not a lot going on. First of all, there's not one birthday in my family in August. Hallelujah.
1: Interesting. Okay.
0: Okay. And it seems like because summer is beginning to wind down, school is getting back, there's just not a lot for in August for me. I don't have kids in school anymore, that kind of thing.
1: Right.
0: But I pulled open my little handy dandy calendar and it's just packed.
1: Yeah.
0: With stuff to do now for August.
1: Mm-hmm.
0: So I finally realized something. We are not overscheduled. I don't know that that's what we should call it. We're simply participating together in 14 carefully selected opportunities that all begin on Tuesdays at 5:30. That is what we participate in each and every day.
1: That is so true.
0: It is. It is the truth. You look at my calendar, everything happens on the same day at 5:30.
1: It is. I mean, whether it's the Bible study happening at this particular time, or you got a meeting with the doctor, or for my case, or in my case, something with the baby, or something to do with the baby. Just so many different things. And I was about to say, I'm so glad that you aren't busy on August, because I thought that's what you were going with, because I was like, I want your schedule.
0: Nope.
1: Now I know if I don't want your schedule.
0: It's slammed. I'm telling you, I'm going to say it again. We're just all participating in 14 or more carefully selected opportunities. But the thing is, they all begin on Tuesdays at 5:30.

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0: there is a bright light on the horizon, and we have plenty of evidence for it. 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
1: Today's devotion is by Dr. Charles Stanley with In Touch Ministries, titled Peace, Joy, and Contentment. You know, discouragement can rob peace, joy, and contentment. But there's great news if we feel disheartened. We're not stuck in that. Dr. Stanley says, I've known people who appeared to be in an impossible situation. A few years later, however, they were in a great place, either in terms of their circumstances or their emotions. The reason? They never gave up. Instead of sulking in self-pity, they chose to believe God, step out in faith, and climb out of the emotional pit. Nehemiah is a good example. He had every reason to feel defeated because his people were in trouble. And after receiving news that the city wall had been destroyed, this man of God acknowledged profound disappointment and he grieved. And though pain flooded his soul, he didn't allow himself to stay in that low place. Instead, Nehemiah cried out to God, seeking direction. Sadness in the presence of royalty was punishable by death. But the Lord answered Nehemiah's prayer with amazing power, prompting the king to notice his servant's sad countenance and then to ask what he could do to help. This miracle led to the rebuilding of the wall and the redemption of God's people. The Lord can take an impossible situation, no matter what it is, and move in ways mightier than you could ever imagine. So today, do you live in eager expectation of what the Lord will do, or have you chosen to linger in the depths of despair? Like Nehemiah, let's all turn our disappointments into a petition for God's help. He can restore us. He can restore our hope and prevent negative emotions from gaining a stronghold on our lives. Such wonderful thoughts to learn by and to meditate on, right here from your family at Joy FM.

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1: I know. It's so amazing and so encouraging to know that you're loving what you're seeing at Joy FM's Facebook page, all those amazing quotes, and you're also seeing amazing photos that we're doing around the communities of Joy FM. So encouraging, exciting to see that continue to grow and just you being a part of it.
0: It's just a page of encouragement, and we invite you to visit that Facebook page right here at Joy FM. But for now, let's play some great music. How about the Ball Brothers? It's About the Cross. Some other great music coming up as well.
1: Absolutely. Allegiance Trio, Jeff and Sherry Easter, and many more of your favorites here on your Joy FM. It's not

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0: Melody and Brittany with you here on the Morning Joyride. Melody, it's that part of the program where it looks like me being the younger one, having to come to you, the more wiser and seasoned veteran to the game, about some advice in life, which is not new because you being Mama Melody, you're always the one that we go to for advice around here. Yeah.
1: Let me tell you something. They all come to me advice. Nobody takes one single word of it seriously, but...
0: The other day, I saw that the verse of the day was Luke 6:36, which is, be merciful even as your father is merciful.

0: merciful. And sometimes I have to look at my life and say, how can I be merciful? What are ways for me to be merciful? And I don't, you know, it's that's kind of a word where it's like, okay, what is mercy in my life look like? So I figured I could learn a thing or two today from Melody Vaughn about being merciful.
1: Well, no, you know, this is very interesting. I have taken through the years a lot of those spiritual gift tests. Mm-hmm. Some have been more simple, and then some have been these that you pay for. They're very in-depth. So for years and years and years of my life, my number one spiritual gift was leadership, administrative leadership, organizational abilities, that kind of thing.
0: Right.
1: For years and years and years.
0: Yeah.
1: Until about 2 years ago, I took a very in-depth one, and my number one gift changed to the gift of mercy.
0: Wow.
1: And I think it's because as you get older and you live life, because I know when I was in like my 20s, when I was like your age, Brendan, I would be more, maybe judgmental is the word, because I would look at people's lives and I would think, why can you not get it together?
0: Right.
1: Like, what in the world? Mm-hmm. Or why would you do that? Or why would you say that or be that or whatever the case? And then as you get older and you live life and you blow it and you make those mistakes yourself that you used to wonder why people made them, and then you make them, you begin to see that mercy is such a gift, that God's mercy to us is such a gift. Mm-hmm. And so then it begins to change as you get older. And the thought process for me now is, how can I possibly not be merciful towards someone when God is so merciful to me?
0: Wow.
1: Every day of my life. Absolutely. So your perspective totally changes, you know, a little bit as you get older. So I just thought that was so interesting, though, that my whole life, my number one spiritual gift was leadership abilities. One gift said I could run a small country.
0: Oh, boy.
1: It was being funny, but right. Just having the ability to lead.
0: Right.
1: Okay. But not anymore. Now my number, and it's like way high.
0: Mm-hmm.
1: It's like way up there is to have the gift of mercy. But it is because I've lived life and I've blown it. I've made mistakes, and the Lord has been merciful to me. So who am I to not share that mercy?

0: Wendy. Have you ever wanted to honor or memorialize someone in a way that's both deeply personal and meaningful to others? 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

Today's prayer comes from Seven Prayers to Pray Over Your Work by Michelle Myers. Heavenly Father, thank you for this new work you've called me to. Because you have called me, I know you will continue to equip me to complete the work you have started. Rid me of my pride, selfish desires, and selfish ambition, Lord. Any energy and effort I put into building my own name or frame will distract me at best and destroy me at worst. Stop anything that would give glory to me. And if any glory comes my way, Lord, help me to quickly transfer that glory to you. But truly, Father, help me seek you first and to trust you for everything else. I am confident everything done here will be because of you, through you, and for you. Make everything I say and do acknowledge you and how you are directing each of my steps. Take all of the glory, Lord, for it's all yours. I love you and I trust you in your name. Amen.

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0: My husband is one of those small ministers that you were speaking about, and I just want to thank you for your shout out, because sometimes it is very hard and it's discouraging seeing your husband looking at the door to see who's coming in and why they aren't there where they are at, if it's him. So that was a very good shout out to small churches, pastors. Thank you.
1: Well, thank you so much for calling in, and we do appreciate and love so much our pastors of maybe smaller churches. First of all, you are needed, and we want you to know that you are seen, that you are loved, and that we are very thankful for you. So let's, Brendan, play that again that we played last week, a shout out to pastors of smaller churches all across our nation. I love pastors, and I so respect pastors. And I know that especially seems like here lately, a lot of pastors are getting a bad name. They're getting a bad rap. Mm-hmm. A lot of it may be to their own doing.
2: Yeah.
1: But we cannot put all pastors in a box and throw it out there and say that they're all the same.
2: Right.
1: Because we have such wonderful pastors. I have a wonderful pastor. Brendan, you have a wonderful pastor.
2: Absolutely.
1: And so I want to say something this morning to the small church pastor. I read this recently and I thought, this is the one that I want to celebrate today.
2: Mm-hmm.
1: And it's this one, the one that nobody is waiting in the lobby to take pictures with, the one not chasing a platform, not asking people to like, subscribe, partner, repost, or build their brand. You're just faithfully doing the hidden work of the kingdom.
2: You're preparing sermons while exhausted, praying over families by name, walking people through funerals, marriages, heartbreak, addiction, betrayal, and disappointment. You've had people leave, you've questioned yourself, but you've kept loving anyways.
1: You don't have a giant staff. Sometimes you are the only one on staff, and you're coordinating volunteers, you're hosting events, unclogging toilets, pulling weeds, setting up chairs, answering late night calls, counseling marriages, and still showing up on a Sunday carrying hope in your heart.
2: You're knowing your people. You love your people. You're not shepherding a crowd. You're shepherding family.
1: And while the world may never know your name, heaven does know your name. And this kind of celebrity culture version of ministry that we have going on today has made hidden faithfulness, like this small church pastor, seem insignificant. But today, Brendan and I just want to remind pastors today that what you're doing matters so deeply.
2: Real shepherd work still matters, and many of us see you, friend, honor you, and are deeply grateful for you.

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Heard on over 30 stations, including WXRI Winston-Salem, WODY Fieldale, WTTX Appomattox, WTJY Ashboro, W272B in Sanford, WRFE Chesterfield, WJYJ Hickory, W261 AP Kings Mountain, WTCF HD2 Wardensville, WKNV Fairlawn Blacksburg, WRAA Luray, WKGM Smithville Hampton Roads, WKDI Denton, WDAV HD3 Davidson, WCFM Narrows, WLXN Lexington. 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

good Tuesday morning to you. I'm Josh on Joy FM. Coming up, the Morrison Sisters with Nobody Loves Me Like You Do. And if you follow them on social media or YouTube, you may have seen some videos lately of them singing a song live called Bring It All to Him. This song was written by a local preacher, Leonard Fletcher, and I really hope they end up recording this song for a future album because I love it. It's a beautiful reminder that whatever we are carrying, we can bring it all to Him. Here is a little clip of the Morrison Sisters singing it live. So I'll just

0: That's what the armor of the believer is meant to do for us. 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

That was Greater Vision with So Much God. Hey, I'm Josh with you on Joy FM. Sometimes we look for God only in those huge, unmistakable moments, but there is so much evidence of Him in the everyday, quote-unquote, little things as well, isn't there? We just have to pay attention. And one of the gifts He has given us is the church. In other words, people to worship with, to pray with, and to just walk through life with. Joseph Habedank is up next with the church on Joy FM. I've heard

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8: 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Thank you, Solid Rock Engineering, for supporting the ministry of Joy FM.
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The Gaither vocal band there with Alpha and the Omega. Such an incredible reminder. God isn't just there at the beginning when everything is new or waiting at the finish line when everything's worked out. No, He is God over all of it, including whatever chapter you happen to be in today. Up next, here's Mark Lowry with What's Not to Love on Joy FM.

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0: This is Anne Graham Lotz with Daily Light for Daily Living. Joy is supremely different than happiness. Happiness, which is an American's inalienable right to pursue, seems to depend more on circumstances or things or people or feelings. Joy is independent of everything except our relationship with God. Someone has defined joy as peace dancing. And Jesus, with eyes that must have sparkled in anticipation of the blessing his beloved friends were going to receive, explained in John chapter 15, verse 11, "I have told you this so that my joy may be in you and that your joy may be complete." Listen to me. One of the hallmarks of those who are immersed in a love relationship with Jesus and his Father, which they express through abiding obedience, is joy. Joy in Jesus. Joy in living our lives for Him. This is Anne Graham Lotz.
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The Lord is good, a stronghold in the day of trouble, and he knows those who trust in him. Joy FM.

Marshall Hall there with Nothing Greater Than Grace. Maybe you needed to hear that today. You know, your worst moment doesn't have to be the final word. Your past doesn't get to outrank the grace of God. And because of Jesus, even death doesn't get the final word. Here are the Kingsmen with I'll Live Again on Joy FM.

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That was Linda Randall with God on the Mountain. Hey, I'm Josh with you on Joy FM. Last night was orientation at my kids' school, and Evie and Lily were both pretty excited about their classes. You know, Evie is actually the kid who gets sad when school lets out for summer. I was definitely not that kid, but she is. And as another school year begins, I am praying for them. I'm praying for your kids and grandkids and for all of our educators. Let's just keep them in prayer as the school year begins. Up next, here's Andrew Goldman with I Can on Joy FM.

0: There is a bright light on the horizon, and we have plenty of evidence for it. 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Jesus Christ is coming back for us, and he's coming back soon.
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3: God is a saving God. Since he has rescued us from the pit and drawn us up from darkness. So the only right response is praise. And not just a little private thanks, not just polite, obligatory thank you note praise, not moderated and tempered praise. No, the response is singing with the saints, the household of God, the church, the body of Christ. This is unique in Christian worship among all the religions in the world. We sing in praise regularly, constantly, relentlessly, no matter the circumstances, because of who our God is. The salvation our God has given us is so deep, so wide, so profound, so constant that we should sing like it. We should sing like we have victory in hand, like our God has never failed us and never will, like Christ has won it on our behalf. We should sing like all the suffering that this life dumps on us is but a light and momentary affliction that is preparing for us an eternal weight of glory that is beyond comparison. We should sing remembering all of God's kindness to rescue and sustain and uphold and protect, and looking forward to the certainty that he will do it forever for his people. We are a praising people, because we have a saving God.
4: Author and speaker Barnabas Piper is a pastor at Emmanuel Nashville. For his books and resources, visit joyfm.org.

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Hey, I'm Josh with you on Joy FM. Last night was my kids' school orientation, and at one point I picked up Evie's history book, started flipping through it, and I got to 2020 and COVID and all that, and suddenly I'm just standing there reading. I mean, fully interested in this, and I thought, wait a minute now, you know, I've lived through all this. You know, the older I get, the more the history book I've actually lived. And maybe you know what that's like. Some of you, I'm sure you read your kids' or your grandkids' history book, and it's like, man, a lot of this, it seems like it was, I won't say yesterday, but maybe last year, at least for me. But anyway, I tell you though, through every chapter, every event in that history book, God was still good. And people weren't always good, but God was always good, and He still is. Here's the sisters with Rise Again on Joy FM.

0: I have a friend who had a beard for years, and one morning he decided to shave it off. After he did that, he went to wake up his little girl, who was still asleep. When he did, she looked at him and started crying. She said, "Oh, Daddy, put it back." He told me later that at that moment, if he could have, he would have put it back. Problem is that there are some things that are not easily put back. If you're in a place like that, it's called regret. And if you're a believer, cut it out. Maybe you aren't supposed to put it back, and by not being able to put it back, God is asking you to trust Him. Trusting God with things you can't fix. Great idea. I'm Steve Brown. You think about that. Share what you just heard with a friend. Go to youthinkaboutthat.com.
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0: That was Stephen Curtis Chapman with Blessed Assurance. Hey, I'm Josh with you on Joy FM. A few minutes ago, you heard the Lefevre Quartet, and Joshua Horrell from the group recently shared a devotional that I wanted you to hear. Here he is.
1: I don't know who needs to hear this, but God is not finished with you yet. Maybe you've made mistakes. Maybe you've failed. Maybe life hasn't turned out the way you hoped it would. But don't confuse a difficult chapter with the end of your story. If God still woke you up this morning, He still has a purpose for your life. He's still working behind the scenes, still opening doors, still shaping you into who He's called you to be. Don't quit now. Keep trusting Him. The author of your story hasn't written the final chapter yet. I'm Joshua Harrell with the Lefevre Quartet, and that's today's I Don't Know Who Needs to Hear This. Until next time, keep your eyes on Jesus.
0: That's Joshua Horrell from the Lefevre Quartet. Hope that encourages you today. Coming up, Triumphant with Evidence on Joy FM.

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4: Now, in life, all of us fight battles and we face giants that can be intimidating and infuriating and fearful and ferocious. And the fact is that probably the greatest giant of all is the giant that the children of Israel, the armies of Israel, faced, and that is a giant of fear. Beyond the human giant that stood in front of them was their fear. And fear is a giant we all face, one of our biggest challenges. And we often battle worries, war over, anxiety, fights within every day. People struggle with this giant. And we all face giants of temptation, struggles with Satan himself who attacks us. Perhaps there's an area in your life where you are especially vulnerable to the attacks of the enemy who taunts you and threatens you and often triumphs over you. He robs you of peace and joy in your life because you keep living in the bondage of your fear. You resist and somehow you pray and you plead, but the battle rages on. Whether it is a battle with pride, ego, or profanity, pornography, envy, gluttony, gossip, lust, all these giants and more come against us. They keep beating you down and beating you up and defeating you. So how do we defeat the giants in our lives? When we face giant-sized problems and issues, maybe your giant is an issue going on in your life. It could be a career issue, a financial issue. It could be that your spouse is not a believer and follower of Jesus, and that's a giant-sized problem in your life. It could be a child that is a prodigal child, and you've prayed and asked God to bring the child home, but so far, nothing is changing. It's just not happening. It's the shadow of a giant on your life every single day. So how do we war and win when we face these giants in life? How do we overcome? Because we are told in the scripture that we are to always triumph in Jesus Christ. Right. Now, the last time we saw David, he was appointed and anointed as the king of Israel, just a boy, just a teenager, the last of the least in the family of Jesse, and he's called in and anointed as king. And what did he do? He went back to the shepherd's fields. He went back to tend to the sheep, to shepherd the flock of God. Why? Because he is preparing for the next steps of his leadership. And as he is there in the shepherd's field one day, he's called to go to the valley of Elah and take food to his brothers who are there for the fight against the Philistines. Let's pick up the scripture in chapter 17 and verse 1. Now the Philistines, which were an evil, antagonistic, anti-God, idolatrous group of people, gathered their armies for battle. And they were gathered in Soko, which belongs to Judah, and encamped between Soko and Azekah, and in Ephes-Damim. And Saul and the men of Israel were gathered and encamped in the valley of Elah and drew up in line of battle against the Philistine. Now, I want you to get the picture. I've been to the valley of Elah, many times. You can stand in this place today. And on one side, there is a cliff, and the other side, there is a cliff. And in between in the valley, it's about 100 yards long. It's about the size of a football between the two cliffs. So one army, the Philistines, are lined up on one side, and then the armies of God, the Israelis, are lined up on the other side. And they are prepared for battle. And that's when the giant shows up. Look at verses 4 through 11. And there came out from the camp of the Philistine a champion named Goliath of Gath, whose height was 6 cubits and a span. And he had a helmet of bronze on his head, and he was armed with a coat of mail. And the weight of the coat was 5,000 shekels of bronze. And he had bronze armor on his legs and a javelin of bronze slung between his shoulders. And the shaft of his spear was like a weaver's bead. And his spearhead weighed 600 shekels of iron, and his shield bearer went before him. And he stood and he shouted, verse 8, to the ranks of Israel, "Why have you come down or out to draw up for battle? Am I not a Philistine? And are you not the servants of Saul? Choose a man for yourselves and let him come down to me. And if he is able to fight with me and kill me, then we will be your servants. But if I prevail against him and kill him, then you shall be our servants and serve us." And the Philistines said, "I defy the ranks of Israel this day. Give me a man that we may fight together." And when Saul and all of Israel heard these words of the Philistine, they were dismayed and greatly afraid. Fear paralyzes the army of Israel, including the king who had forfeited his leadership, been put aside by God, and yet he's still leading, but not very well. What about this giant? What about this guy? How big was this bad boy? Well, he was 9 feet, 6 inches tall, maybe even as tall as 9 feet, 9 inches tall, based on how you define a span. And there he stands, spear in hand. The head of that spear weighed 15 to 20 pounds, just the point of the spear. He was armed and dangerous. His bronze armor and helmet weighed over 200 pounds. And everybody, including Saul, is deathly afraid of this man. When he says, "Send out your best, send out your champion," could have been Saul, could have been their best warrior. And he said, "We'll go mano a mano. We will go one on one, winner take all." For 40 days, twice a day, this bad boy comes out and taunts and threats and trash talks the children of Israel and defies the God of Israel. And nobody will fight this beast because they are afraid. Until David shows up. David, still a teenager, with the heart after God. Therefore, the heart of a champion. Don't underestimate the heart of David here. He was devout, he was disciplined, and he also was dangerous. Because if you know this story, this in effect was a mismatch, and not the way you think. Not the great giant versus a teenager, but the great giant versus our God. And David shows up, and look at verse 34 and 36. What was David doing all of this time? David said to Saul, "Your servant used to keep the sheep of his father, and when there came a lion or a bear and took a lamb from the flock, I went after him and struck him and delivered it out of his mouth. And if he arose against me, I caught him by his beard and struck him and killed him. Your servant," David speaking, "has struck down both lions and bears, and the uncircumcised, filthy Philistine shall be just like one of them, for he has defied the armies of the living God." Amen. Tough guy, David. Where did he get this courage? He'd killed lions, he'd killed bears. He'd done it before. And this big beast and bully of a man didn't intimidate David. What's the sermon here? David understood his why. His purpose gave him the passion that we see in this. It was David who said in verse 29, "Is there not a cause?" David had a calling upon his life. And he had a cause in front of him.

0: And where did he get this kind of mentality? Time spent with God. David knew God. He had a heart after God. This is why he had a cause, a calling. David was a worshiper before he was a warrior. And so this is where all of this courage comes from. Let me remind you, because he was full of faith, that he was full of courage. And so when you get up every day and you're facing those giants, giants of circumstances, giants of carnality, when you are being taunted and tempted, what do? You remember in Christ, the world doesn't control the way you think. Satan's lies and taunts and threats cannot change what God has done in your life. Remind yourself of why you do what you do. And this will give you clarity for what's happening in your life. It will give you conviction and therefore courage.
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0: So David had great courage. Where does this courage come from? Where does this kind of courage come from for any of us? In 1 Samuel 30 and verse 16, David is going through a really rough and difficult time in his life and a big defeat for those who were with him. And 1 Samuel 30, 16, it says, David strengthened himself. He encouraged himself in the Lord. This is what he did. And this is what we are to do. So David runs into conflict, not with the giant, but with his own people, his own brothers, the critics and the skeptics. Saul was doubting him, and he was getting bad advice. Saul said, okay, if you're going to fight this guy, you better go in some armor. And he was clanking around in Saul's armor. And David said, I can't wear this stuff. My weapons are not carnal, fleshly weapons, but mighty to the pulling down of strongholds. And so he went with a shepherd's staff and a sling and five stones because David trusted God. And God rewarded his faith because his faith was real. It was raw. It was active. And so even in spite of the criticism and those who would shut him down and tell him you can't do it, David refused to believe the lie. And don't you believe those lies either. Don't you let anyone shut you down or stop you from pursuing the call and the cause of God in your life. The key to spiritual victory is the ministry of the Holy Spirit. Remember when David was appointed and then anointed with the oil running down his face and over his cloak? The scripture says that the Spirit of God, this is 1 Samuel 16, 13, the Spirit rushed upon David. The Spirit of God rushed through David's life. You want to kill giants? Each day of your life, choose whether you're going to live by faith or whether you're going to live by sight or feelings. Life is a series of choices. And if you live always on your feelings, on your emotions, you're going to live in insecurity.

0: and immobility and insignificance. You will. But if you choose to believe God, if you choose to act in faith and obedience to what God has called you to do for His glory, then you will live in victory. You see, what is faith? Faith is belief in action. There are feelings that come with our faith, but primarily faith moves, it acts, it takes risks. And it believes and trusts in a God who can do anything but fail. So whatever giants you face in your life right now, look up to God. Look beyond the giant and see what God can do. Know your God. Spend time with Him like David did. It's essential that you not believe the lies of the enemies and those who would doubt God or doubt you. Remember, Satan is a liar. He is a fearmonger. He is a monster. Amen. Don't listen. Don't give place for the devil. So David shows up to the battlefield delivering this food. He couldn't believe that the Israelites were not responding, so he said, I will. And in spite of those critics, he did what God told him to do. You know, over the years, I've learned to ignore the critics and the people who say you can't. Because my God, with Him, all things are possible. In David's heart, God was much bigger than the giant. He couldn't wear Saul's armor. He wore the armor of God, the protection of God upon his life. 2 Corinthians 10:4 says, the weapons of our warfare are not carnal, fleshly, but mighty to the pulling down of strongholds. And if there are satanic strongholds in your life, if there are giants that are trying to take your territory, then resist in the name and the power of God. The bully is enraged when David shows up. He's just infuriated. He roars, am I a dog that you would send this boy out to fight with me? And he curses David and the God of David in the name of his own false gods. And he says, come on, boy. I'm going to feed you to the birds. And David says, you come to me with a sword and a spear, but I come to you in the name of the Lord God Almighty, the God of Israel. And today I will conquer you. Today I will kill you. And according to 1 Samuel 17, you can see it in verses 48 and 49, David then ran to meet him. If you want to kill giants, you've got to confront those giants. You don't run away. You run to the confrontation and the power of God. And so David ran to the battle. That's one of my favorite lines in all the scripture. When we face these battles, don't run away. Run in the name of the Lord your God and with the weapons that God has given you, the word of God and prayer and the power of the Holy Spirit. And so David took 5 stones in a small satchel, and he picked one of those stones. Somebody said, well, why did he have 5 stones? Well, Goliath had 4 brothers. I guess he thought he was going to get every one of them. I don't know if that's true or not. What I do know is true is it shows the humility of David, who took 1 stone and, you know, he said, in case I don't get him with the first one, I got 4 more. So he goes at him. And he slings the shot, hits him right in the forehead, and the giant goes down. But it's not over, because the giant is not dead. Have you ever seen one of those horror movies, one of those scary movies where they finally get the bad monster down and then it comes back? So the giant is down, but he's not totally out. And so look at verses 50 and 51. So David prevailed over the Philistine with a sling and with a stone and struck the Philistine and killed him. There was no sword in the hand of David. So what did David do? He ran and stood over the Philistine, took the Philistine's sword and drew it out of its sheath and killed him and cut off his head with it. And when the Philistines saw their champion was dead, they fled, they ran. The victory belonged to the victors. So what do we learn here? The challenges, the giant problems and battles that we fight, The battle belongs to the Lord. It's His battle. Amen. You have the strength in Jesus' name to defeat Satan and all of his lies, to stand up with truth. Ephesians 6:10 says, be strong in the Lord and the power of His might. The scripture also says, don't give the devil foothold in your life. Don't give the devil space in your life. Attack the giant. Resist the devil and he will flee from it. Don't negotiate with a terrorist. And if your temptations are terrorizing you and paralyzing you with fear, if your problems are putting you out, then you stand up in the power of Christ and you go get your giant in the name of the Lord your God and you finish him off. You kill him. You say, Pastor, kill the giant? Yes. Don't feel sorry for this Philistine monster. And don't feel sorry about killing your sin, killing the temptation. You don't coddle giants. You kill them. So if you've got a giant, let's say your problem is alcoholism, you're drinking way too much, what do? You don't compromise with this. You don't negotiate with the enemy. You get rid of the booze in your house, in your life. You don't show up at bars. You kill it in the name of Jesus. What about sexual sin? Many are tempted and are living in sexual sin. Well, what do? Well, you stop calling it just a weakness and you recognize it for what it is, which is wickedness. Call sin by its first name. Call sin, sin. Stop patronizing and rationalizing with your sin. If you have a sin problem, repent of your sin, confess it, get biblical counseling and encouragement and help. 1 John 1:9 says, if we confess our sins, He is faithful and just to forgive us our sins and to cleanse us from all unrighteousness. To confess is the word homologeo. It means to say the same thing as, to agree with another, to say what God says about your sin. And what does God say about your sin? He hates it. He hates it. Do you? Be killing the giant, be killing sin, or it will be killing you. You know what your problem is so often? Your God's too small. Faith sees and believes and acts in courage and clarity. Jesus has defeated the devil. And so if you will put your faith and trust in Christ, then the enemy is defeated in your life and you can begin to live a life transformed by His grace and for His glory.
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0: What giant has been winning in your life? Don't spiritualize it. Don't give me the religious answer. I'm asking you, what giant keeps defeating you? What's the one thing that, if you're honest, you've almost given up hope of ever conquering? Because here's what happens to most of us. We live our entire lives being intimidated by giants that Jesus already defeated. We spend decades cowering in fear of enemies that have no power over us. We negotiate with terrorists. We make peace treaties with sin. We learn to coexist with the very things that are destroying us. And all the while, God is saying, why are you negotiating? Why are you compromising? Why are you living in defeat when I've already given you the victory? Here's what I want you to understand. David didn't defeat Goliath by being physically stronger than the giant. He defeated Goliath by trusting a God who was bigger than any foe he would face. And that changes everything for you today. Because you might not be strong enough to beat your addiction. You might not be disciplined enough to overcome that temptation on your own. You might not have the willpower to conquer that giant. But you serve a God who is. And when you stop fighting in your strength and start fighting in His name, the battle is already won. So here's what I'm asking you to do this week. Stop running from your giant. Stop avoiding it. Stop pretending it's not there. It's time to run toward it, not in your own strength, but in the name of the Lord. It's time to stop tolerating what God has called you to terminate. It's time to cut off the head of that giant once and for all. And I want you to know this. The same Jesus who defeated death on the cross has already defeated every giant you're facing. Satan is a defeated enemy. Sin has no power over you. Fear has no authority in your life. So this week, when that giant shows up again, and it will, I want you to remember who you are. You're not fighting alone. You're not fighting in your own strength. You're fighting in the name of the Lord of hosts, the God of angel armies, the one who has never lost a battle. And when you run toward that giant in His name, that giant is going down.
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4: 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But it's not a marriage manual. It's the Bible. Today on Turning Point, Dr. David Jeremiah explains why these ancient biblical principles are still relevant. Whether you want a strong marriage or you're preparing for one. To introduce his message, Power Up Your Marriage, Proverbs for Partners, here's David.
5: And you know, the Bible has a lot to say about our relationship with each other in marriage, and the book of Proverbs gives us some wonderful principles upon which to build a strong marriage. We'll look at those principles in a few moments, but friends, have you noticed that the divorce statistics in America are frighteningly large, and the reason they're going down is simply most people are just living together without getting married, so you can't get divorced if you're not married. But the thing that really challenges me is that many of the reports that come back tell us there's little difference between those statistics in the world and in the church. And that ought not to be. If you know the Bible, you know better. And today we're going to talk about some principles for partners from the book of Proverbs. We'll get to that in just a moment. Hey, we want you to know that we are doing something special for our couples and for all of us who love to be together in delightful situations, and that we have a Caribbean cruise conference coming up in December, the 26th of December through the 2nd of January. And we'll be going to the beautiful blue waters of the Caribbean and visiting Grand Turk, San Juan, St. Thomas, and the Half Moon Cay Island with our musical guest Michael Sanchez and Uriel Vega. We just came back from Alaska, and many of the people who were there told me they're coming to the Caribbean, so we'll have some people that we've met already on this tour, and we would like to ask you to come. Go to our website and get all the details and plan to join us. Here is part one of Proverbs for Partners.
6: Someone wrote about a 50th anniversary their grandparents had celebrated together. They were by then great-grandparents because they were in their 70s. Ted had lost much of his hearing during his 70 years on the earth. Yet they were still getting along together and celebrating this great anniversary. Their family came from all over and enjoyed celebrating together through the mid-morning and into the afternoon. And finally, toward the sundown, all the family had gone home. And Bessie and Ted decided to walk out on the front porch and sit down and watch the sunset. And the old gentleman pulled his tie loose, leaned back, and didn't say much. But Bessie looked at him somewhat in wonder and said to him, "You know, Ted, I'm real proud of you." The old gentleman turned and looked at her rather quizzically. And after a moment, he said with a puzzled look on his face, "Well, Bessie, I'm real tired of you too." I heard about a husband who asked his wife, he said, "Honey, have you ever been in love before?" She thought for a moment and then she replied, "No, darling, I once respected a man for his great intelligence. And I remember I admired another man for his remarkable courage. And I was captivated by yet another for his good looks and charm. But with you, well, how else could you explain it except love?" Over the years, stories have been collected, have they not, about marriage and how it's supposed to work and sometimes how it doesn't work. And oftentimes we look in every other direction except to the Word of God to discover whether or not there is help for us. You know, the Bible was not written primarily as a marriage manual, but I'm sure you all know that all of truth is God's truth. And if you study the Word of God carefully, you will find throughout its pages the principles that will help you to build a strong family. And these are the principles that ultimately get written about in popularized books that are sold on the secular market. If you go and find the things that are really working, usually you can trace them back to a concept that's found in God's Word. I want to talk about four different concepts from the book of Proverbs that help us understand what it takes to build a strong marriage. I want to go through the first three of these rather quickly and spend most of the time on the last one. I think we all come to the Bible as Christians with a set of presuppositions, and of course, those presuppositions are okay as long as they're supported by the Scripture. And one of the presuppositions about a good marriage is that it is built around spirituality. You know, in the world, relationships begin, at least from the biblical perspective, from the outside in. They start with a physical relationship, and then if that works, it goes to the social relationship, and then if they think they can get along, it goes to the spiritual sometimes. But for Christians, the relationship ought to begin from the inside out. You get to know each other spiritually and find out whether or not the person that you're dating is a person who knows God, because you know that if that isn't true, it's going to be very difficult to build much harmony there. Can two walk together unless they agree? And then you decide whether or not you have compatibility socially, and you try to find out if you like some of the same things. You know, I often think how hard my marriage would have been if Donna wasn't a sports fan. I mean, she's always been a sports fan, and we've enjoyed so many sporting events together, but we've had that in common. And then, of course, the most intimate time of marriage is reserved for the focus of marriage, which is when marriage is consummated, and that's the physical part. Christians start from the inside out, and non-Christians start from the outside in primarily. That's the difference between relationships. And so for a Christian, the most important thing is to know whether or not the relationship has any spirituality in it at all. In the book of Proverbs, there are some clues here and there. Here's one of my favorite proverbs, Proverbs 18:22. It says, "He who finds a wife finds a good thing and obtains favor from the Lord." There is the Lord in the middle of the relationship. Proverbs 19:14 says, "A prudent wife is from the Lord." The Lord's involved. And Proverbs 31:30 and 31 say, "Charm is deceitful and beauty is passing, but a woman who fears the Lord, she shall be praised. Give her the fruit of her hands and let her own works praise her in the gates." 2 Corinthians reminds us as believers that we are not to be unequally yoked together with unbelievers. For what fellowship has righteousness with lawlessness, and what communion has light with darkness? I don't want to dwell on this for a long period of time, but I want to remind you that it is always dangerous to develop a relationship if you're a Christian with somebody who is not, because relationships are the beginning of marriage. I have to tell you, people supposedly understand this, but every once in a while someone says something to me that makes me realize that it's not a serious issue. I was in Charleston, South Carolina, and I had dinner with some families there and a couple, and after dinner, the man said to me, "My wife has a question she wants to ask you, and she's been waiting for you to come so she could ask you." He said, "It's a spiritual question." And I said, "Well, what is the question?" She said, "Well, I'm concerned that if I die before my husband does, that he'll marry somebody else, and then when we get to heaven, there'll be two of us. What will we do?" So I tried to explain to her and to him that the Bible says that in heaven we're neither married nor given in marriage, and I went through that whole thing, which we all know. And she said, "Well, I can't help it. Just the thought of him being with somebody else, I just can't stand it. I can't even stand the thought of it." And without cracking a smile, this guy said, "Well, honey, if you die, I'll try to marry somebody who's not going to heaven." I didn't know what to say. I didn't know how to fix that, except I wanted to make the point, you don't want to marry somebody that's not going to heaven. You really don't want to do that. The Bible says that a marriage starts at the center with spiritual oneness. And whenever that isn't true, and sometimes it happens not to be true because they both started outside of the faith, and maybe the wife got saved in a Bible study. Now she's alone in the marriage in as far as being a Christian. All she can do at that particular time is take what is hers at that moment and carry it on with grace. And oftentimes when one partner gets saved, they can be the means of the other partner coming to Christ if they live graciously and humbly and walk with the Lord. So Proverbs tells us that one of the building blocks of marriage is spirituality. Make sure the Lord's in the equation. In the 5th chapter of Proverbs, which is our text, we're reminded again that spirituality is one principle, but fidelity is another. Remember these words from Proverbs 5:15 and following. Drink water from your own cistern and running water from your own well. Should your fountains be dispersed abroad, streams of water in the streets, let them be only your own and not for strangers with you. For why should you, my son, be enraptured by an immoral woman and be embraced in the arms of a seductress? Now here in the Old Testament language of wisdom, the words fountains and streams are euphemisms to speak of man's procreation capacity. And the idea is that a foolish man is a fountain scattering precious water. It's the picture of the wastefulness of sexual promiscuity. And the result of such indiscriminate sin is called streams of waters in the streets. It's a graphic description of the illegitimate street children of harlotry. Solomon says, "Let them be only your own, and not the children of such immoral strangers." In other words, don't waste your energies and your procreative powers doing that which is immoral, but save all of that for the sanctity of your marriage and let there be fidelity at home. It's a much needed message in our immoral culture today. There was a television show some time ago where the guest was an actor and he was well known for his romantic roles on film. Predictably, during the interview, he was asked, "What makes a great lover?" I am confident that everyone who was watching the show expected the standard macho playboy response. To the surprise of the host and the audience, his answer must have raised eyebrows all across America. It went something like this: "A great lover is someone who can satisfy one woman all of her life long and who can be satisfied by one woman all his life long. A great lover is not someone who goes from woman to woman to woman. Any dog can do that. End of quote. Wow. You know, nobody else says stuff like this. If you don't believe the Bible, you wouldn't say it because it runs so across the culture of our day. But isn't that a great statement, that a great lover is a man who satisfies a woman for all of her life and is satisfied by that woman for all of his life? That's the way God intended it to be. And that's where fidelity comes. That's why sexual relationships should never happen outside of the covenant of marriage, where two people have come together and committed themselves to one another, to be faithful to one another and to stand by one another, so that there will not be the straying away from that covenant and the disobedience to the word of God. The Bible says here in Proverbs chapter 5, rejoice with the wife of your youth. This is not only a reminder that God's perfect plan is one man, one woman for life, but it is also a picture of a happy family with the joy of the husband and the wife in relationship. How many of you know that the joy of the family starts with the husband-wife relationship? When you have happy children, it's usually because mom and dad are happy too. Now, there can always be happiness when there's brokenness in a marriage, but it's a lot harder. The one thing that children want to know more than anything else, when you ask them, and all of the surveys tell the same thing, they want to know mom and dad are okay, that they're doing all right, that they love each other, and that things are going to work out. And I know that whenever I speak on a subject like this, I speak to people who've gone through hurt and brokenness, and it's never my purpose to add more hurt to what you already feel. One of the things I like to insert right here is to say that wherever you are in the process of life, in your relationship at home, if you know God, He can bring His grace to bear on your situation, and He can take broken things and mend them and make out of brokenness that which is beautiful, but only God can do that. He's the only one. So if you experience brokenness, let me recommend to you that if you haven't put God in the equation, you might want to do that, because really it's your only hope. Almighty God is the only one who can mend the brokenness in a person's heart and in a family and sustain the loss that you might feel. This is not just another reminder, but throughout the Proverbs, there are some interesting insights about the things that help a relationship to work. We're talking now about the principle of congeniality. If there is spirituality at the core and fidelity as the covenant, then congeniality needs to be the characteristic of this relationship. That means you get along, that you work hard at relating to one another. There is compatibility. How many of you know that compatibility isn't a given? It's something you work at, something that you deal with. There's no such thing as putting two people together in an intimate relationship without there being challenges and rough edges and things that need to be worked on. One of the top three things that married couples argue about, one of the most common causes of divorce, is the disagreement about money. Did you know? And it's interesting what the proverb says about the right perspective on money. Listen to Proverbs 15, 16, and 17. Better is a little with the fear of the Lord than great treasure with trouble. Better is a dinner of herbs where love is than a fatted calf with hatred. Isn't that a great proverb? Do you hear what the proverb says? You're better off having a little bit and having love than having a lot and having frustration and anguish. And sometimes couples don't understand that one of the things that brings frustration is the constant drivenness on the part of the man to make more money and have more things. And in the process, hopefully it's going to make them happy. And oftentimes I hear these people saying, I remember when we first got started and we didn't have anything, and we were so much more happy than we are now, when we're trying to fit our relationship in between two or three jobs and all the things we're trying to do to make our way in this materialistic world. That's why Proverbs 16:8 says, better is a little with righteousness than vast revenues without justice. The book of Proverbs has some interesting concepts about how you have congeniality at home. Make sure you have the right perspective. I see godly men today doing things that I've never seen them do before. In the last year, I think there have been 4 or 5 men who have come to me and said to me, I was up for a promotion. It meant moving my family to a place. I didn't like the spiritual environment. I love what's going on here. My kids are in the Christian school. We have a wonderful relationship. I turned down the promotion. I don't know what it's going to mean to my career, but I know this is what God wanted me to do, and I'm going to put Him first and see what happens. Amen? That's what we're talking about. The right perspective about money and life. Then Proverbs has some information about the righteous practices of husband and wife. Proverbs 11:29 says, he who troubles his own house will inherit the wind, and the fool will be a servant to the wise of heart. In other words, the one who mismanages his own house will see all that he has blown away, and you'll have nothing left in the end. Here's an interesting and vivid proverb. Proverbs 11:22 says, as a ring of gold in a swine's snout, so is a lovely woman who lacks discretion. Here's what the proverb says. As beautiful as that ring may be on a lovely woman, if the woman has no discretion, you might as well put the ring in the nose of a swine, of a pig. Isn't that an awful thought, an awful picture? Well, so is a woman without discretion. That's the proverb. Here's one that's a bit more positive than that. Proverbs 12:4, an excellent wife is the crown of her husband, but she who causes shame is like rottenness in his bones. Let's talk for a couple of minutes about the responses of love and grace between a husband and a wife. Proverbs 11:16 says, a gracious woman retains honor. Proverbs 15:1 says, a soft answer turns away wrath, but a harsh word stirs up anger. That will short circuit any argument you have in your home. What is the tendency when someone yells at us or screams at us? What do we want to do? Scream back. You answer softly and see what happens. It takes all the wind out of their sails. It cools the whole thing down, and it brings peace where there was frustration. And then here's a beautiful proverb. Listen carefully. Proverbs 24:26. He who gives the right answer kisses the lips. Did you see that when you were reading through this book? He who gives the right answer kisses the lips. How easy it is in relationships at home not to give the right answer. Have you ever noticed how easy it is for us to color the truth or to shade things in our favor? And the Bible says that when we relate to one another and we give the right answer, it has the same effect as a kiss on the lips. What a beautiful picture of relationships at home between the husband and the wife. Now, those are some of the things that will help you to have love and grace at home. But let me take a moment and give you a list of things that will hinder. And ladies, I'm not picking on you. I'm just reading what the scripture says. And before this series is over, this is going to be just as hard on all of us and just as helpful to all of us, I pray, as some of the things that seem to pop out here and there. But did you know how many times in the book of Proverbs this thought comes out? Watch carefully. Proverbs 19:13b. The contentions of a wife are a continual dripping. Proverbs 21:9. Better to dwell in the corner of a housetop than in a house shared with a contentious woman. Proverbs 21:19. Better to dwell in the wilderness than with a contentious and angry woman. Proverbs 25:24. It is better to dwell in the corner of a housetop than in a house shared with a contentious woman. Proverbs 27:15-16, a continual dripping on a very rainy day and a contentious woman are alike. Whoever restrains her restrains the wind and grasps oil with his right hand. In other words, it's hard to do. Did you know that the meaning of the word contentious is nagging? So ladies, I've never said this before in this church. Just don't do that. Just don't do that. The Bible spends five verses in one book to tell you that that's not a good thing to do. Don't always be on his case. Get on his team. Get off his back. And the same thing could be said for men, because you know men can nag just as easily as can women. There's an old Arab proverb that goes like this. Three things make a house intolerable: the leaking through of rain, a wife's nagging, and bugs. Well, that's not very good company, is it? Sven and Hulda were a Scandinavian couple. They were Christians. They sang in the choir. They were at Sunday school every Sunday. They had prayer at every meal. They went to all the church functions, but they just could not get along. They both nagged at each other all the time. At home, it was terrible, bickering and complaining and fussing. After both of them had devotions one morning, separately, of course, Hilda said to Sven, "You know, Sven, I've been thinking. I've got the answer to this hopeless problem we've been having with each other. I think we should pray for the Lord to take one of us home to be with him. And then I will go live with my sister." That's the principle of cordiality. Get along with each other. You know, it takes work to get along in a marriage. That's what Proverbs is saying.
5: 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And I hope that you've gained some understanding of that in these discussions we've been having. And we'll continue that discussion tomorrow as we bring part two of Proverbs for Partners. 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

0: 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Hey, I'm Josh with you on Joy FM. 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Maybe today you're facing something and you don't even know exactly what to pray. Sometimes all you can do is just call on the name of Jesus and that's enough. 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

That was the Booth Brothers, Crucified with Christ. Hey, I'm Josh with you on Joy FM. If your family spends much time in Pigeon Forge, this news might sting a little bit. I just found this out yesterday, but apparently the track is closing. Now, you might say, what is the track, Josh? Well, the track is that little theme park. You

0: 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I invite you to come and join me as I sit down with people from various organizations and nonprofits that are making a real difference locally, nationally, and around the world. 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
5: 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The Lord your God in your midst, the Mighty One, will save. 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

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Hey, I'm Josh with you on Joy FM. 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Don't miss this. Up next, there's one of the artists who's performing there. It's Gold City with In the Middle.

0: You never, ever will go wrong in consulting the scriptures if... Hi, this is Chuck Swindoll. You never, ever will go wrong in consulting the scriptures if you're sure to take it in its context. My friend, don't be using a flip the pages and point method to read the scriptures, okay? You know, flip, flip, point. Judas went and hanged himself. Flip again and point. The next verse you read, go thou and do likewise. Two scripture verses with messages to give, just not together, because that's not the context. Maybe it's a silly illustration, but you won't forget it. The principle is not silly. Context is all important in our study of the scriptures.
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A new commandment I give to you, that you love one another, as I have loved you, that you also love one another. Joy FM.

That was Triumphant with Because He Loved Me. Hey, I'm Josh with you on Joya Film. And last night at school orientation, I was watching my girls get ready for another school year, and I was thinking about what I want most for them. Now, they each have their own hopes and dreams. Lily, she wants to grow up and do something with horses, and Evie, she wants to grow up and do something creative. I don't know whether writing or illustration or something of that nature. But whatever they decide to do, my hope and my prayer more than anything is I want to see them love the Lord and live for Him. It's wonderful to have a great job, do what you love, make a lot of money and all that. That's fantastic. I know nowadays we're bombarded with influencers on social media who are trying to promote that. But if you have that, but you miss Jesus, you miss everything. And so I'm just praying, not just for my girls, not just for my kids, but for yours and your grandkids as well. Like I said earlier, let's just pray for them. I want to see God do something great through them. I want them to be open to His will. Up next, here's Greater Vision with Sow the Good Seed on Joya Film.

0: is Wendy. Have you ever wanted to honor or memorialize someone in a way that's both deeply personal and meaningful to others? 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

0: 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I'm Josh. Up next, here's Brian Free and Assurance with Behind My Praise. But first, Brian Free himself talking about the meaning behind the song.
1: We can trust in our Lord and Savior Jesus Christ to write, if we'll trust Him and walk with Him, to write every page from this point on in our life. 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That particular line in the song is talking about, and the whole song. That's refreshing. It's comforting to me. And I go through every single day knowing that He's in charge, He's in control, not myself. And thank God for that each and every day.

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That was Gordon Mote with Meanwhile Back at the Cross. The cross certainly has a way of putting everything into perspective, doesn't it? Whatever is loud today, whatever is demanding your attention, our hope still goes back to what Jesus did there, doesn't it? What he did at the cross. And because he rose again, we know that this world is not the end of the story, which ties into this next song. Here's the Down East Boys with When Believers Will Be Leaving on Joy FM.

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He is a chain breaker indeed. That was the Gaither Vocal Band here on Joya Film. I'm Josh with you, and Heart to Heart is about to sing Come On Over. And I'm just going to take that song title literally, because I want you to come on over to Joya Film on Saturday, August 22nd from 10 a.m. until 2 p.m. right here, the address 1414 Plaza Drive in Winston-Salem. 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

That was the Neelands with Scars in Heaven. Hey, I'm Josh with you on Joya Film. For anybody missing somebody today, that song can reach a pretty tender place, can't it? We may not have every answer for why loss hurts the way it does, but we do know where to take that hurt, don't we? Jesus is still the answer for grief. He's still the answer for fear, for today, and for whatever tomorrow holds. Jesus is the answer. Here's the Collingsworth family on Joya Film.

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Heard on over 30 stations, including WXRI Winston-Salem, WODY Fieldale, WTTX Appomattox, WTJY Ashboro, W272B in Sanford, WRFE Chesterfield, WJYJ Hickory, W261AP Kings Mountain, WTCF HD2 Wardensville, WKNV Fairlawn Blacksburg, WRAA Luray, WKGM Smithville Hampton Roads, WKDI Denton, WDAV HD3 Davidson, WCFM Narrows, WLXN Lexington. 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

Well, happy Tuesday and good afternoon to you. John here with you on Joy FM, and kids everywhere are either going back to school or getting ready to go back to school. And of course, they're going to bring all of those cool school supplies along with them. Now, I remember back in the day, we had scratch and sniff stickers. That was a really big deal. There was cherry, there was lemon, and of course, all the guys, they liked pickle and licorice, and there was another, root beer. That was always a fun one to have. Do you remember the scratch and sniff stickers? And maybe you remember the pencil dispensers. Our school actually had a pencil dispenser. You'd put in a quarter and you turn it and out would come a sparkly pencil or a bright colored pencil or something besides your ordinary orange pencil. Why don't you call and share something you remember from school, something that you took as a supply at 888-985-6936.

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It reads, "The generous soul will be made rich, and he who waters will also be watered himself." I'm John. 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

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I'm John, and I'm playing you the very best in Southern Gospel. Coming up, Lauren Talley, The Irwins, Lee Park Worship. But right now, Ernie Haas and Signature Sound. God Delivers Again, right here on Joy FM.

0: This is Max McLean. What does baptism symbolize? Listen to the Bible from 1 Peter 3. For Christ died for sins once for all, the righteous for the unrighteous, to bring you to God. He was put to death in the body, but made alive by the Spirit, through whom also he went and preached to the spirits in prison who disobeyed long ago when God waited patiently in the days of Noah while the ark was being built. In it, only a few people, eight in all, were saved through water, and this water symbolizes baptism that now saves you also, not the removal of dirt from the body, but the pledge of a good conscience toward God. It saves you by the resurrection of Jesus Christ. From 1 Peter 3, listen to the Bible. It's great for the soul.
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Well, good afternoon. John here with you on Joy FM, and I have a shout out for Luke and Jennifer of Cleveland, North Carolina. You see, Luke and Jennifer are ongoing monthly supporters of this radio ministry, and that truly matters. It's foundational. It helps us do what we do each and every day. So Luke, Jennifer, thank you so very much for supporting Cleveland. Thank you so much for supporting other communities, and thank you so much for sharing the gospel of Jesus Christ around the world. Just

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3: Psalm 30 verse 5 tells us, "For his anger is but for a moment, and his favor is for a lifetime. 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
3: This verse is an awesome promise once you get to the second half of it. But the word anger may set some of us on edge. We don't like the idea of an angry God. Or maybe we think of God as perpetually angry, as if it's our job to appease him in the hopes that he doesn't drop the hammer on us. But that isn't what this verse says about God. Psalm 30 verse 5 says that while God gets angry justly over sin and evil, God does not live angry. He is provoked to anger, but his favor is for a lifetime. His demeanor, his posture, his heart is love and favor, smiling upon his people. His anger must be provoked, but his favor is permanent. His anger at our sin may bring consequences that are painful, but his posture and heart toward us still brings joy with the morning. He is a saving God, including from his own wrath. That's why he sent his son to save. God's love and favor are permanent. He overflows with mercy and delights to bring us to a place of joy. So we praise him.
4: Author and speaker Barnabas Piper is a pastor at Emmanuel Nashville. For his books and resources, visit joyfm.org.

Well, hey, friend, John here with you on Joy FM. And I want to give a shout out to Linda and Cliff of Dallas, North Carolina. You see, Linda and Cliff, they are ongoing monthly supporters of this radio ministry. And you've heard me say that is foundational to what we do here. So thankful for our monthly givers. So thankful for all gifts. But Linda, Cliff, thank you so much for all you do to keep this ministry strong day in and day out in Dallas and other communities. And most of all, thank you for sharing the gospel of Jesus Christ around the world. My sleep.

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4: 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The Lord is good, a stronghold in the day of trouble, and he knows those who trust in him. Joy FM.

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I'm John, and I'm playing you the very best in Southern Gospel. Coming up, The Kingsmen, The Sound, Gordon Mote. But right now, The Wisnets, They That Wait, right here on Joy FM.

0: This is Max Licato. No moment, event, or detail falls outside of God's supervision. God is the one who causes His sun to rise on the evil and the good, and sends rain on the righteous and the unrighteous. He isn't making up this plan as He goes along. Daniel 5:21 says, "The Most High God rules the kingdom of men and sets over it whom He will." So, if God is in charge, why does He permit challenges to come our way? Wouldn't an almighty God prevent them? Not if they serve His higher purpose. The ultimate example is the death of Christ on the cross. Everyone thought the life of Jesus was over. Jesus was dead and buried, but God raised Him from the dead. God took the crucifixion of Friday and turned it into the celebration of Sunday. Can He not do a similar reversal for you? This is Max Licato.
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Psalm 34:18. The Lord is near to those who have a broken heart, and saves such as have a contrite spirit. Joy FM.

Trading in the cafeteria. John here with you on Joy FM. And maybe you were like me and thousands of other kids. When you went in the cafeteria, it wasn't just what you brought. It was what you were willing to trade. Maybe you had a chocolate cookie and they had a vanilla cookie. Maybe you had a ham sandwich and they had a peanut butter and jelly sandwich. Are you open to a trade? Did you ever do that when you were in the cafeteria? And then a little later on, it was about the candy. Taffy was really big when I was in school. And it wasn't just what taffy you had, it was what flavor you had. Cherry, grape, maybe another one. But that trading, it continued to go on. It was one of the more fun things I can remember about school, and especially the food. So if you have a story to trade, why don't you go ahead and call 888-985-6936.

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There's

Goody, goody, goody. The kids are getting ready to go back to school. John here with you on Joy FM. And those were exciting times. I remember as a kid, I was so excited to go back to school with some of my new stuff. Now, honestly, there were a few outfits I wasn't crazy about, but the stuff, you know, if you had the metal lunchbox with the thermos in it, that was a pretty big deal. Then when I was a little bit older, if you had the Trapper Keeper, which I did have a Trapper Keeper, oh, I love that. It held everything, my pencils, my papers, and you had little dividers you could put in there. The Trapper Keeper, huge deal back in the day. But then you would have something like that protractor set, a ruler set, you know what I mean? It had the ruler. Yes, I used the ruler, but then it had the triangular ruler and the protractor, and I never used those things. Maybe to draw just something like a smiley face, I think, maybe, but that was about it. It was just the ruler and maybe a pencil sharpener that I used. The rest of the stuff, it just sat in that little plastic bag inside the Trapper Keeper. What was your favorite item to take to school on your first day? Would you share right now? 888-985-6936.

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Your verse of joy today comes from Proverbs chapter 11, verse 25. It reads, "The generous soul will be made rich, and he who waters will also be watered himself." I'm John. 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

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I'm John, and I'm playing you the very best in Southern Gospel. Coming up, the Dunaways, of the day, and more. But right now, Peach Goldman, life giving us life, right here on Joy FM.

Zephaniah 3:17. The Lord your God in your midst, the mighty one, will save. He will rejoice over you with gladness. He will quiet you with his love. He will rejoice over you with singing. Joy FM.

Well, good evening. John here with you on Joy FM with a very special shout out to Kathy of Robbins, North Carolina. You see, Kathy is an ongoing monthly supporter of this radio ministry. And because of that, we are able to do what we do each and every day. It's foundational. Kathy, thank you so much for what you do for Robbins, for other communities, and for sharing the gospel of Jesus Christ around the world. When I-

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Good evening, John here with you on Joy FM. Ever since I was little, I wanted to do two things. I wanted to write and I wanted to be on the radio. Well, here I am today on Joy FM. But none of that would have happened had it not been for school. And, you know, I had to learn English. I had the opportunity to do creative writing. 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And with that, things kind of rounded out. 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And I want to know about yours. What did you learn in school that put you on the career path that you eventually had? 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

Well, hey, friend, John here with you on Joy FM. If you're looking for something to do on Saturday, August 22nd, why not spend some of that time with us? 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And it's an exciting opportunity to step inside the station and see what it's all about. You're going to meet the Joy FM team. 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And, you know, we'll have some snacks, some butterfly hugs, and some great conversation. So why don't you come out, bring the family, check things out. 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

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A new commandment I give to you, that you love one another, as I have loved you, that you also love one another. 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

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I'm John, and I'm playing you the very best in Southern Gospel. Coming up, the Freemans, Gold City, Lee Park Worship. But right now, the Nelands. The sun's coming up right here on Joy FM.

0: I have a friend who had a beard for years, and one morning he decided to shave it off. After he did that, he went to wake up his little girl, who was still asleep. When he did, she looked at him and started crying. She said, "Oh, Daddy, put it back." He told me later that at that moment, if he could have, he would have put it back. Problem is that there are some things that are not easily put back. If you're in a place like that, it's called regret. And if you're a believer, cut it out. Maybe you aren't supposed to put it back, and by not being able to put it back, God is asking you to trust Him. Trusting God with things you can't fix. Great idea. I'm Steve Brown. You think about that. Share what you just heard with a friend. Go to youthinkaboutthat.com.
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John here with you on Joy FM. And that's about all from me tonight. But before I go, let me leave you with this. You've heard the phrase, let go and let God. And with my youngest son, Micah, leaving for college, I'm learning what that really means. It doesn't mean I stop praying. It doesn't mean I stop loving. And it certainly doesn't mean I stop being his dad. But it does mean I have to work a little harder at letting go of the worry and letting God be God. Because the truth is, I have limitations. I can't always be there. I can't control every circumstance. I can't protect my son from every difficult thing life may bring. But I can trust the one who can. My son has always been in the best hands possible, the hands of our Lord. And so have you, and so have the people you love too. Now may the Lord bless you and keep you until we meet again.

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2: Where the music touches the soul and friends are gathered to celebrate the best news ever delivered, the gospel. 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
2: So friends, thanks for joining from all over the world. I'm Daniel Britt, along with a great cast of characters ready to get things started, like Kevin Williams.
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2: We have Lauren Talley in the house.
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2: There's Buddy Green. Gordon Motes.
6: I'm here.
2: Hey, Tori Taff. And, of course, Bill Gaither. Hey.
1: You know what? All my guests today never have to fake it musically.
2: Sure.
1: They're the real deal.
7: Who wrote this opening song, Bill? I think you know.
1: Oh, Suzanne did it.
7: Yeah, your daughter. Yeah. Suzanne Gaither Jennings and Michael Sykes. And here's the whole homecoming group with Oh My Glory Glory.

0: Back at Homecoming Radio, Kevin Williams here with Bill Gaither and a whole bunch of our friends in this room in your hometown of Alexandria, Indiana. And you took me by your elementary school that you went to there.
1: Yeah, I went there for eighth grades. Yeah.
0: Now, what was your favorite grade?
1: That's favorite. Oh, that had to be the fifth grade.
0: Yeah.
1: I loved that. Both times. I
0: loved it so much.
1: Here's the Gaither Vocal Band.
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1: I know what that music means.
0: Well, this is the highlight of our program, the time we take to educate you, to bring you a word that you can use if you don't already know it and incorporate it into your vocabulary. Word of the day today. Okay. It is senectude. Senectude.
1: Senectude?
0: Senectude.
1: Senectude.
2: I got it over here. It's actually pronounced senectitude. let me explain this to you. A great philosopher once said, "He that tooteth not his own horn, the same shall not be tooted." That's right.
1: Well, the senectitude.
2: The children will play. The senectitude is a brass musical instrument similar to a euphonium, more like a cellphonium, and it produces a honky, bold toot that is neither pleasing nor useful. Yes, there it is. Bill Gaither has been a senectitudist for years. The senectitude has 6 valves, a slide, and an oversized bell, and an insurance policy. It was featured on a singing golf record in 1971. There's nothing quite as incredible as "How Great Thou Art." Then sings my... The senectitude.
1: No. It actually means old age, surprisingly. And here's a sentence. The majority of the population in this room is reaching senectitude.
3: Oh, come on.
2: Thank you very much.
3: Come on.
2: Bill, get us out.
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0: and a special guest on the line.
1: Hello.
0: Jeff Allen.
2: Hey, Jeff. Hey.
1: What is happening, guys?
2: Well, I think everybody knows what this meeting's about except you, and you're going to know in a little bit, okay?
1: Okay. That helps.
2: That helps.
1: Is this an intervention that I didn't know about?
3: It's a phone intervention.
2: Yeah. Well, Jeff is Bill Gaither and Kevin Williams and Daniel Britt here to...
3: Hey, Jeff.
1: Hey, man.
3: Jeff, I've written a letter to tell you how I feel. No.
1: Oh, okay. Good.
3: That was supposed to be funny.
2: You thought that was going to be funnier than what it was.
3: Comedians never laugh at anything, do they?
0: That's right.
1: Oh, I do. I'm an easy audience.
0: I'm going to lead off with this question because I hear that something you have done recently has been 30 years in the making. Now, I don't know if I have anything that is 30 years in the making that I can brag about, but you have something you've been waiting 30 years to birth.
1: We wrote the book. We finished the book. I'm not a writer, and that's what I kept telling my wife, because for 30 years she's been going, you need to write a book. I go, why? I'm not a writer. So anyway, the cool thing was I did a show for the NRB, I think 10 minute set for the NRB, and what I didn't know was a guy I was talking to backstage was like the CEO of Salem Media or something, I don't know, anyway. And they had never heard of me. So, you know, that's always nice when people that are in that big a position have never heard of you, you know.
2: Yeah. Yeah.
1: So anyway, they went back and did some research on YouTube, and they saw the testimony, and they reached out to my management and asked if I had anything written down. And over the years, I had written some stuff, you know, so I sent them stuff of what I'd written. And the beauty was they wrote back about 3 days later and said, obviously, Jeff's going to need some help writing this. He's not a writer. So I said, thank you. Will you tell my wife? So anyway, they put an editor with me, and about a year, it took us about a year, maybe. And then the last 3 days, we spent about 40 hours, Tammy and I, going through every line in the book. You know, the joke I make is that I gave her the last draft. I said, I need you to be okay with my version of our history. And she spent 40 hours changing my version of my history. But it's definitely our book. We're proud of it. There's a lot of warts in there, a lot of pain. It was a hard book to write. But I think the timing on it is perfect. I'm 67 years old. It happened 30-some years ago. And we got a different view being where we're at today in our marriage than had I written it 30 years ago. It would have been a completely different book.
0: Sure.
1: And you got a chapter in there.
2: Who's got a chapter?
1: You have a chapter. You, the Gaither, Bill Gaither is in there. You kept a roof over our head, clothes on our back. We had just gotten to Nashville, and we're brand new Christians. And I ran into one of your old friends, Bob McKenzie. He saw me do something. I think it was a living room at the Belmont Mansion. I was doing it with Christ Presbyterian Choir, 30 people. And anyway, he said, I have a friend named Bill Gaither. And I said, who's that? He goes, you never heard of Bill? I go, nope. And he goes, this is going to be better than I thought.
3: Love it.
1: So anyway, I had lunch with you. I came home and told Tammy, I think I just had lunch with the Elton John of gospel music.
3: That's awesome.
1: It was, And you kept a roof over our head for a lot of years, Bill. And Tammy went through cancer with while we were with the Gaither, the vocal band and everybody. And they just, I still think of George Younts every time he saw her. With her bald head, he'd walk over, put his arm around her, and go, let me hug your neck, lady. You're too young to be going through this, you know.
2: Yeah.
1: And it just got us through. It was really nice. So anyway, we wanted to write that in a book and let people know how valuable our relationship was.
2: You know, the company sent us a pre-release and wanted me to make a comment about the book. And so the book was lying there on our... a table, and I was busy doing some other things, and Gloria, who just reads everything loose,
1: right,
2: picks it up and starts reading it, and she's a real critic. I mean, you've been around the two of us long enough to know that not all folks are created equal, but especially when it comes to literary stuff. But she started reading that, and she said, Bill, this is really good. And she said, number one, she said, it's written very, very well. And basically, it's going to be so helpful for people who either have children or grandchildren. I mean, the word addiction used to be, I mean, it was out there somewhere.
0: Yeah.
2: Now, there's not a family that's not touched by that in some way or other.
1: Yeah, we had I had a number of people over the years who were familiar with our story because of it's on YouTube.
2: Yeah.
1: Just going, have you written it down? I got a son. I got a daughter. I got a, you know. For us, I told the publisher, I go, the last thing I'm doing is holding my marriage up as an example. I said, I'm just going to tell people our story and then let them use whatever parts of it they can. And hopefully in the end, it's the, you know, it will be a relationship with God that heals them. And hopefully they, and I'm having a number of people reach out and go, they got away from the church. They were raised in the church. They got away and just hearing that, you know, it's not a religious book. You know, I always tell audiences, if you can get through the first six chapters without killing yourself, it's actually an uplifting tale.
2: Well, it's interesting. After she said that, then she read the entire book. And I told the publisher, I said, now you could either have me to write a statement about it or Gloria, but if you've seen my statements and you've seen hers, and plus I stutter, you know, so I mean, it did take me longer longer to make it happen. So I'm sorry I didn't write the endorsement, but I certainly could have written an endorsement of a young man who started with us, 20 or 30 years ago, whenever it was.
1: Yeah, 20 plus years ago.
2: Yeah. And see the growth in his life. It makes me very, very proud. We've had these three-day events, and one of them is in Gatlinburg, and one of them was in Myrtle Beach. And I can remember the morning that we had you in, and we reserved the morning for what we call a worship time, but we had this comedian in who was funny for a while, but then seriously got into a story. The comments we got about that, oh man, that is so helpful. So I'm excited for you and the book. So.
1: Thanks, though, and it's doing well. So that's a good thing. And I think again, we put it out and we'll see where it goes. You know, I don't have any control over any of that. Yeah. But it was such an honor to have Gloria. I know she isn't she like part of the John Steinbeck Society or something.
2: Oh, I mean, yeah, she's a
1: brainiac, you know.
2: Yeah, she's a scholar.
3: And what is the title of the book if folks want to get that?
1: Are We There Yet? Journey from a Messed Up to a Meaningful Life. I wanted Are We There Yet? If we lived here, we'd be home now. The publisher didn't want that. So, but anyway.
0: That's good.
1: I always looked at recovery from my addictions as the impatience that I have. You're kind of like on a journey. You're a child. You don't know anything. You know, you got to take the word of other people. You're at these meetings. You're watching people who've been gone before you, you know? So anyway, I was always impatient, you know, it's just, am I done? You know, and then I'd, you know, have another, you know, episode or something, you know, and realize that it's three steps forward, two steps back. And then there comes a point where you realize there is no there on this side of heaven, you know, you're just, it's a constant work in progress. And once I accepted that, then there was some peace to that.
2: I love the title. Are We There Yet? You'll love the book. Go get it. Jeff, it's a joy to talk to you, my friend.
1: Thank you, Bill. I appreciate it, man.
3: Great having you, Jeff.
0: Yeah, man.
2: Have a good day.
4: Today I went back to the place where I used to go.

we went back to the house where we used to live. My little boy ran and hid behind the door. And I said, son, oh, little boy, don't be afraid, because you've got a brand new daddy now.

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I said, son, thanks to Calvin,

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1: A Greek proverb says, learn to obey before you command. 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He could not obey, and so proved he was unqualified to command. Almost everyone functions at some level of command. 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This is David Jeremiah, encouraging you to get on the road to new life. 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
4: It's often been said that the Great Prayer Revival starts with those first two letters, re. Do it again, Lord. Do it again. Renourish, recycle, replenish, restore. Here's Gloria Gaither.
5: Restore my soul, O God. 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Pour water into my tissues, for I am depleted of your spirit. I am dehydrated of the water of life. I am ravenous with hunger, yet I am weak and too weary to search for food. Take me by the hand and lead me to your supply. I'm not asking for manna dropping from the sky. I'm not asking for streams gushing from a desert rock. I don't need a miracle to make me believe. I know you yourself are the nourishment I need. Lead me to you, O God. Your son has already left the pantry door open. Give me a hand and lead me in that direction.

0: Bill, in early 2023, this gentleman traveled to Alexandria, Indiana, to Gaither Studios and recorded an album full of great standards of faith and hymns of praise.
1: I love Wentley and the wonderful ministry that he does with the children of prisoners.
2: Mm-hmm. And talk about a giver.
1: You talk about a giver. This man is a giver.
0: Yeah. Here's Whitley Phipps.

0: welcome our good friend Jeff Allen, all right? Thank you. Every generation is different. I figured some things out. When I was 17, I had long, stringy hair, and my father used to introduce me as his daughter everywhere we went. You know, it's my daughter, Jeff. So I figured out at 17, my problem with my father was he was too old to understand me. So I said, when I have kids, I'm going to be not old enough. I'm going to be understand my children. And I have a 17-year-old at home, and I'm telling you, I am absolutely clueless as to what goes through this boy's brain sometimes. Walking by the living room about 4 months ago, he stops me and says, hey, Dad, I need some help. All right. He says, I don't know if I should get my tongue pierced. He says, you don't know? I said, oh, I can help you with this one. So lay your tongue on a table. I'll whack it with a hammer. How's that? And I can keep hitting it till the light goes on in your head. What the heck is going through his mind? This kid's still having nightmares from his first immunization shot. Now he wants some guy named Slash to drive a railroad spike through his tongue. And I told him, I said, you know how unsanitary that is? And I'm not kidding. He says to me, it's at the mall. He said, it's like a medical clinic. Like a medical clinic. These guys are like doctors. That's what he said, like doctors. Except they didn't go through med school. They went through metal shop. That's the problem. And he's 17 now. He's driving. So we let him drive us to church on Sunday so we can get our prayer time in before we get there. Sometimes there's so many miracles, we just skip church, go right to Cracker Barrel.
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10: Oh, yeah. Absolutely. It's been fun.
11: Certainly.
12: Letters. Oh, we get letters. We get your letters every day.
13: You are
1: are so encouraging when you check in with us with notes like these.
11: This one's from Joanne, and she said, "We saw you in person recently, and you continue to bless us with your wit, stories, and encouragement. God's blessings on each of you."
12: Tori, we got one here. It says, "I'm glad Tori is there to keep you guys, and especially Kevin, in line."
11: Well,
12: appreciated, yes. "I really love and appreciate all of you. Hope you will forever keep the music coming."
2: Nice. You know, James talks about life being a vapor. It's here today, and it's gone very quickly. Yep. It's interesting with the guys that I sing with on the road. Make sure you're going to bat your eyes, and you're going to turn around. You're 45 now, and all of a sudden, you're going to be 70 or 80. It does go quickly.
12: Yeah.
2: And the biggest problem we have is to try to sift out what is important. Where do we want to spend our time? What are we going to say yes to? Or what are we going to say no to? And what we say yes to and what we say no to will finally determine the quality of life that we have as we come to the end. Hold tight to the sounds of the music of living. Don't miss it. Don't miss it. Hold tight to the sounds of the music of living. Happy songs from the laughter of the children at play. Hold my hand as we run through the sweet fragrant meadows, making memories of what was today.

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And someone who loves me and wants me to stay, hold them near while they're here. Oh, don't wait for tomorrow to look back and wish.

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0: Wes, Adam, Reggie, Todd. We all have this moment today. Don't miss it. Don't miss it. Our goal today was to remind you to not get bogged down with the negative stuff, right?
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